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Cafe 104.1. Do you ever realize that maybe you're the gross one? Happened to be taking the garbage cans out last night because today was garbage pickup day. I saw neighbors washing their garbage can. I've never thought of doing that. Obviously, until now. Lisa in Bellingham does hers, but she doesn't use a sponge. That's gross. A hose and a sprayer, that's plenty enough. Do you wash your garbage can?

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0: That's what I like, mobile food truck. And the entertainment is going all day long. Jam out with DJ Clint Westwood from noon to 2. Groove with the Fusion Funk DJ crew until 3:30. And enjoy beautiful island music and live hula dancing with CJ, Taryn, and Kimmy until 5. Then close out the night dancing to the Northwest Zone JP Falcon Band rocking the stage from 5 to 8. Don't miss the party of the summer. Celebrate 5 years of flavor July 26th at That's What I Like Island Grill. And cheers to 5 more.
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FA 104.1. I'm Scotty Van Driver, hoping to see you after work on Friday, getting our steps in at the Ferndale Cancer Walk, 6 to 10 o'clock Friday night, the Centennial River Walk. We're going to be walking that track, raising money for the Bellingham Cancer Center. And it's more than just doing good, too. It's also celebrating those that have beaten cancer. If you're a survivor or someone in your family or a close friend, get signed up. They want to honor you. If you're fighting, they want to help honor you and be there with you in that fight as well. They're going to have a special luminaria ceremony honoring all of those that have had cancer. It's going to be a great time this Friday night. You can still sign up. Those details at cafe.com.

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1: 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We think it might be hotter than usual. When we have had extremely smoky and hot seasons, it starts snowballing pretty quickly, and we can't get to everybody as quick as they would like. 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

0: your distance, enjoy him from afar, because raccoons are known for having roundworms and leptospirosis, which it can kind of be like eating lettuce and getting that whole thing. Just let's avoid going to him like we do lettuce.
1: They say the holy water's watered down, and this town's lost its faith. Our colors will fade eventually, so if our time is running out, day after day, we'll make the mundane a masterpiece. Oh my, my, oh my, my love, I take one look at you, you're taking me.

0: 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I'm Scotty Van Driver, feeling a little bit better about myself now. Do you wash your garbage cans? I was taking my garbage out last night to be picked up this morning, and I saw neighbors washing their garbage can out, like scrubbing with a brush and all that. I have never once in the 17 years we've lived in our house ever thought to wash out our garbage can. Maybe that's why anytime I touch it, I make sure to wash my hands. Keith says he washes his every time he changes the oil in his lawnmower, also known as never. Tammy says that whenever they seem kind of smelly, she'll just squirt some dish soap in there and blast it with the hose. Do you wash your dish or your garbage can? 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

79 on Friday, and then down to about 70 for the weekend. And we could even see a couple showers here and there on Sunday. It's 90 right now in Blaine. Concrete has 95. 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

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Heat advisory expires at 11 o'clock tonight, and I'll be glad to see go from 90 today to 80 tomorrow, 70 by the weekend, maybe even a shower or two on Sunday.

0: it's going to be a great show. But if you are of a certain age, like I am, it's going to be an even more amazing show because you got Chris Kirkpatrick of NSYNC hosting the whole thing. O-Town is going to be performing. Ryan Cabrera, LFO will be there wearing Abercrombie and Fitch. 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

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If you've seen some of the pictures of the Brunswick Creek wildfire north of Hope, you know it is just incredible how much smoke there is. We've also got some wildfires in the North Cascades, too. 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

Cafe 104.1. I'm Scotty Van Driver, kind of freaking out, wondering if I'm gross after last night. Do you wash your garbage can? I was taking my garbage out last night because it's picked up Wednesday mornings, and there's a neighbor down the road that was washing their garbage can. Never even thought of it. Delpha, you're in Mount Vernon. You're with me on that. You may look at it and think it looks gross, but never dawns on you to wash it. Unless you're Heather. She just washed hers yesterday. Mark in Linden says, the inside can, yeah, of course, every couple of months. But the outside one, it's outside. I mean, it's outside. Getting washed in the rain. Do you ever wash yours? Facebook.com/Cafe 104.1.

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I'm Scotty Van Driver. 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They get to be somewhere different. They get to swim and play in the pool. Plus, with this getaway, you get to travel the Bights of Bellingham Trail with stops at Elizabeth Station, Hella Provisions, Mallard Ice Cream and Antler Baking Company. 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

0: Rector Kenneth Kern was presented with a special $5,000 award for his dedication and perseverance despite suffering major impact from the recent floodings. The $5,000 awards are split, with half going to the educators and half for use in their schools. Thanks to Brown & Brown Insurance Services for highlighting these educators and creating this good news.
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somewhere between the beginning and the end of the week. Welcome to Wednesday. It is Charlie Got a Cup of Joy on the way with Olivia Dean. It's Cafe 104.1.

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Considering the fact that Sommer just turned 21 this month, he's done an awful lot. Just this year, he performed at the Grammys, the Brit Awards, and the Songwriters Hall of Fame induction, honoring Taylor Swift. Homewrecker is on.

0: Kenny Loggins and Footloose is on Cafe 104.1. It is Charlie. Millions of student loan borrowers have exactly 90 days to switch out of the Save repayment plan to avoid a spike in their monthly bills. That news after a federal court officially ended the program, forcing more than 7 million enrolled borrowers to make the change. The Department of Ed confirmed that notices will be sent to people prior to their specific deadline.
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How about a staycation for you from Sustainable Connections? 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You'll win a Sustainable Connections staycation that includes a two-night stay at the Holiday Inn and Suites in Bellingham, plus a farm-to-table trails prize pack, including Cafe Cash to Elizabeth Station, Hella Provisions, Antler Baking Company, and Mallard Ice Cream. 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

If you miss soccer, Jenny's Ice Cream is celebrating the end of the World Cup with a Ted Lasso-inspired flavor called Biscuits with the Boss. It's named after Ted's daily treat. It's Cafe 104.1. Yeah,

0: Charlie Max's Nightly Cup of Joy, Cafe 104.1.
1: A California man is celebrating 50 years of working at the same senior living community without taking a single sick day. Tom McKevick began working at Frederica Manor in Chula Vista back in 1976. He has spent 5 decades as the community's head of security, and he says the residents and a variety of jobs has kept him motivated. The milestone was recently recognized with a very special celebration and an award honoring Tom for his remarkable career and perfect attendance record. Yeah.

0: tonight.
1: Fun. We are young. It's Cafe 104.1. It is Charlie. And recently, there has been a slew of reports saying that Gen Z has been the generation cutting back the most when it comes to partying. But new numbers show that that honor is now being transferred to a different generation, the boomers. New numbers from a report say over the past 6 months, 71% of boomers have refrained from drinking any alcohol, and that's the lowest percentage of any generation, down 2% from just 3 years ago. In contrast, 74% of Gen Z crowd says they've avoided alcohol in the past 6 months.
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It is hosted by Chris Kirkpatrick of NSYNC, featuring O-Town, Ryan Cabrera, and LFO. It is also the prize with Win That Prize this morning. Dave Allen Patrice give you a chance to win at 7:40. They'll also throw out a pair of one-hour passes to Mach 1 Adventure Park in Bellingham.

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Well, if you've ever looked in the Crayola box, you know some of the crayons have very specific names. Jones Soda is celebrating their 30th anniversary by taking those names and making a limited edition collaboration featuring soda based on the classic crayon colors. Think Sunset Orange, Razzmatazz, Dandelion, Granny Smith Apple, and even Robin's Egg Blue. 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

0: the cafe this morning.
1: Pullman is awesome. I was really impressed with the campus. I was impressed with the people, the organization of the orientation.
2: Did they show you where the parties are?
1: Well, we walked Greek Row, and you could very, very easily tell which ones were fraternities and which ones were sororities.
2: All right. Now, will Peyton want to be a part of the Greek system?
1: She's going to rush, and then she's going to determine if that's the place for her, but she's going to try it.
2: Do sororities have the same issue with hazing that fraternities do?
1: I think there are some. I've heard some not great stories coming out of sororities, but I've also heard amazing stories coming out of them, so it's hard to know.
2: I hear some of those stories about hazing. I was like, I think my reaction would be, I do not want to be a part of this group if this is what you're into.
1: Exactly.
3: Yeah, I don't want to know why they really call it Wazoo, if you know what I'm saying.
0: Dave, Alan, and Patrice. Cafe 104.1.

Not so fast. A federal judge has blocked Paramount's $111 billion takeover of Warner Brothers Discovery while a 12-state legal challenge proceeds. It's Cafe 104.1. They say

0: When Doves Cry, Prince is on Cafe 104.1. It is Charlie. Are you familiar with the campfire theory? Apparently, it's resonating with people who are struggling with friendship breakups by reframing how relationships come and go over time. The idea compares friendships to people gathered around a campfire. Some stay for only a few minutes, some stick around for hours, and a few remain until the fire burns out. Instead of seeing a friend drifting away as a personal failure, the theory suggests that people often leave because they're entering different stages of life. The messages encourage people to keep tending the fire to keep the relationships that matter most alive.
1: Dave, Alan, and Patrice in the morning.
2: Might sound crazy, but it ain't no lie. Baby, bye, bye, bye.
1: Cafe all day. 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

104.1, it's Charlie. A soccer fan by the name of Gus Holly is going viral because he drank a beer from each country that participated in the World Cup. The Londoner says he spent $400 buying 48 beers from 48 different countries and drank a beer every time the team was eliminated.

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0: there. It's Bill Davis. I'm serving up the Lunchtime Link every weekday at noon here on Cafe. I'm going to play three songs in a row, and all you have to do is figure out what link that they all have in common together to score yourself some scrumptious lunch.
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0: there. 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I'm serving up the Lunchtime Link every weekday at noon here on Cafe. 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

Dave, Alan, and Patrice in the morning. 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

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That's Whatcom Academy right here in Bellingham. 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

0: Wow. Okay. Cafe. Good morning. It's 5:43. It's Thursday already. How did that happen?
1: Oh, I love Thursday.
0: I love Thursday too. It's Friday Eve, really, if you think about it.
1: Yeah, it is. It is.
2: What do you love about Thursday? Just because it's closer to the weekend?
1: Yeah, that's kind of it. And then it just feels like, I don't know, you can kind of phone in this day a little bit.
2: Really?
1: Like, we've got missed connections to kind of lean back on a little bit.
2: That's always fun. That happens in the 8 o'clock hour.
0: Give out our secrets like that.
1: No, I'm not saying it's for you guys. That's just my own personal. Right. Like, I just feel like, you know what? Someone's got me today.
2: Okay.
0: You know, Dave's a big fat liar is a big game. That always gets everybody calling in.
2: I don't have any of those ready to go today.
0: Well,
2: I always have it done before the day.
1: Yeah.
2: Not today.
0: It does feel a little discombobulated, but let's be honest. We're getting into the end of July.
1: Yeah.
0: Everybody's schedule's thrown off anyway.
1: I know.
0: You know, we're all over the place.
1: Mm-hmm.
2: I'm discombobulated right now. I have too much going on in my life right now.
0: Yeah, you do.
2: Too much happening.
1: Yeah, and not things that you asked for.
2: No.
1: Like, these aren't things that you planned.
2: Well,
1: that one,
2: thing that I asked for.
0: So the puppy is here right now?
2: Puppy's here.
0: Okay, the puppy's here. Okay.
1: She's sleepy.
2: I ran her around a lot this morning, so she's pooped.
0: All right, good.
2: And she did poop.
1: Good.
2: So there's that, too.
1: Very important.
0: You know, all this stuff going on in your life, Dave, I mean, it's providing content for the show.
1: Mm-hmm.
0: You know, it's a little less prep time. The more I think about it, maybe we all are just trying a little less harder.
1: Maybe, right?
0: Maybe. You know, maybe we need to step it up a little bit.
1: Shoot. I mean, we're just really relying on the tragedies that have happened in Dave's life.
0: There's a lot of people been reaching out. Like, our 1,000th show is coming up. Our 4-year anniversary is coming up. And
2: we have our new video coming out, the documentary on the show.
0: Oh, boy, that put me on the on the exercise machine yesterday.
1: Isn't that funny that there are sometimes, there's plenty of times where I will leave home, look in the mirror and be like, I look good today. Like, I feel good about how I look.
0: Mm.
1: And then I'll go, or I'll see a picture of me from that same day, or I'll look in the bathroom mirror here and I'm like, what the hell happened between when I left my house and when I got here?
2: It made me want to go to acting school.
1: No, you did great.
0: Are you kidding? You're the best guy in the video.
2: Oh, really?
1: Yeah.
0: You are by far
1: the best girl in the video.
2: I get pretty critical on that stuff.
1: No, you did great.
0: Well,
1: it's good.
0: All I know is I looked at that thing and I went, oh, look at that chunky face. What a chunky year this has been.
1: God, you need to be so much nicer to yourself.
0: I would never talk to a friend
1: like that. You would never look at me and be like, wow, Chunkahannes, get over there on your Peloton bike and do a little bit more.
0: Well, here's the thing. I am being nice. I'm calling it like it is. Being honest with myself.
1: Well, you can be honest without being mean.
0: But I'm not being mean. I looked at the face and I'm just like, oh my God, that looks like an old fat guy. It is. Oh, it's me. I still think, you know, I watched that video yesterday of our documentary and I kept thinking you and Dave got better angles.

0: And then I thought, maybe they have a better angle when they're having meals. And maybe they're not looking down at deep fried food and bad choices. Maybe they're making healthier choices. Maybe some of the dog walking and some of the Pelotoning is working out for them. Because, you know, watching sports is not helping.
1: You have to participate in the sports in order for it to help.
2: Well, my big takeaway was, you know, we made our own movies the last couple of years. Mm-hmm. And this time we had a pro do it. And you can tell the difference. Yeah. You can really tell the difference.
0: See, I don't agree. I think it's two different categories.
2: Well, it is two different categories, yeah. That's for sure.
0: That was supposed to be a glossy, good-looking video. Ours was supposed to look like a comedy and, you know, the intentional chintziness in our movie, right? I mean, it was you know, it's like a B movie. You know, well, B movies aren't sitting there going, maybe we'll get an Oscar for this.
1: Right.
0: They go in thinking, this is a B movie. This is going to be fun. Cult classic is
2: right.
0: You know, when was the last time a cult classic won an Oscar? It doesn't
1: Such
0: happen.
1: Such a good point.
0: Yes.
1: Really good point.
0: Intentional. Yep. It's intentional.
2: Yep. Yeah. Well, and you got to work with what you got.
0: When you suck on purpose, you know, you can't say that sucks because it was intentional.
1: True.
0: And, and we always say on the show, be intentional.
1: We've always said that.
0: Since way
2: You back. Know what bothers me? I know that there are regular listeners to this show who enjoy the show, who tune in on a regular basis, who start their day with us, who've still never seen our movies.
0: Yeah, it's happened. And maybe that's why they still listen.
2: That could be. That's a good point. Maybe I should just be grateful for what we got.
0: Exactly.
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2: Aw, that is a good top story.
3: This is the future foster fail from the Watkin Humane Society.
2: I don't know. I saw in Dave's eyes this morning that he might not be.
4: No, it was a tough morning today, man. It was a tough morning. First of all, I wore shoes that have laces, and untying the laces is a really fun game. Secondly, took her outside, walked her around a lot. We went everywhere, up and down.
3: These could be viral videos. Finally, what are you doing?
4: That's a good point. Finally, go back into the kitchen where she immediately does her business
2: there
4: on the kitchen rug.
2: Ugh. Of course.
4: Yeah, so it's a tough morning. Mm-hmm. But right now, she's being really good. All right, another, more serious news. U.S. Highway 2 closed for hours in Everett last night for a road rage shooting investigation. Happened about 6:30. All the eastbound lanes of U.S. 2 from I-5 to Homeacres Road were fully closed down. Washington State Patrol says they are investigating a shooting that happened on the highway, probably stemming from a road rage incident. No injuries reported, fortunately, in that shooting. The source of the gastrointestinal illness that has sickened thousands of people is still perplexing officials with the Food and Drug Administration. This is the one that causes the
5: diarrhea.
4: Thank you, Beavis. There is now a second outbreak with more than 70 new cases of this cyclosporiasis. The cases were reported this week in Michigan. Four other Midwest states also reporting cases. This is caused by parasites linked to food and water, causes nausea, vomiting, and, well, Beavis told you. More than 300 people have been hospitalized in the first outbreak, and they're still trying to figure out what's going on. Taylor Farms still under investigation as the source of the first outbreak. They don't know anything about this second one yet, where it came from, what it's all about.
3: Well, I got to tell you, this is a story that needs to be taken seriously.
2: Very seriously.
3: Having said that,

0: Wow. Yeah, everybody's having fun with this. I've seen a lot of posts from Canadians. They take a picture of their salad and say, I'm in Canada. We can still eat salad.
1: Oh, it hasn't made its way to Canada?
0: Apparently not.
1: Oh, weird.
2: All they have to do is show a picture of poutine and say, hey, it made it here.
0: Right. That has poo right in the name.
2: It does.
0: All right. Are you guys following this story of this Mississippi teenager, Nolan Wells, who was found dead? I'll catch you up. This happened on 4th of July. This kid took a boat trip with a bunch of friends to Horn Island, which is off of Mississippi. And officials say it looks like he stayed behind on the island after his friends left. And then his body was recovered on July 6th. Authorities suspected he drowned, but there's a whole lot of investigations going on. Well, now an independent autopsy is back, and it found the cause of death was inconclusive.
2: Yeah, I mean, they're making a lot out of this news story because there's a lot of factors that bring a lot of people in play. Like his friends on the boat, I think it was on there with four other guys. They are white. He's African-American.
0: Right. So the easy first place to go is that this was a racial incident.
2: Exactly. And this is a notorious party island. And they're saying there was anywhere between 200 to 400 people partying on this island. And of course, it was 4th of July, America 250, all of that. The friends on the boat are saying that he stayed behind for a girl. The girl is saying, no, he got on the boat with his friends.
1: Mm.
2: Wow. And so,
1: with everyone having video and phones, is there not video of
2: that's
1: them?
2: That's what they're asking for now.
1: Yeah.
2: They're doing an investigation on this. A lot of famous people. Colin Kaepernick, the former quarterback, and I don't know what we refer to him now as a do-gooder or a guy who sits during the anthem. He paid for the investigation, or for the autopsy, I should say, the independent autopsy. Spike Lee is involved.
0: Yeah, there's a lot going on in this story.
2: Yeah, and it's one of those, well, who done it? But, I mean, they got to narrow this down sooner than later. If the guys on the boat are saying one thing and the girl on the island saying another.

0: And the boys who were on the boat had it. She used that, what do you call that, 360
1: app? Life 360.
0: Life 360. Mm-hmm. We were just talking about that app yesterday.
1: Yeah. Right.
0: And so they found the phone there. Then he's a big Snapchatter, and there was a bunch of messages that were deleted on there, according to mom. So there's a lot of circumstantial evidence out there.
2: Yeah, and it's weird that he didn't come back from the island, but his phone and his keys did. But, you know, maybe they were all in a dry bag in the boat or something.
1: Yeah.
2: There's all those details that we don't know. The parents, this kid's 18. The parents, their names are Christine and Elmore Wansley. They are desperate for answers, and mom says they really only have one question.
3: There's so many people out in the public asking all of these questions, but the only question that we have is what happened to our son.
2: What happened? Yeah. That's what everybody wants to know.
1: It's heartbreaking.
0: It absolutely is. Mm. You can't make sense of this in any way, shape, or form. This is somebody's kid too, right?
1: Yeah. Well,
2: investigators say they're working diligently to figure out what happened here. The lead investigator in the case says the family deserves a thorough and factual investigation, and said that his office is welcoming the family's independent findings, because they are apparently also having people trying to figure out just what went on.
0: One of the storylines is that he was in some kind of argument or altercation with people, and it may have been the guys on the boat that ended up leaving without him, according to them. So, and then some people said they saw that, but you know, they're asking for video and all that. Yeah, this is like a remote island. Nobody lives on this island. This is like a party island that they all go out to.
2: Right.
0: And a few hundred people on 4th of July.
1: Mm-hmm.
2: There was also some bruising on his head, like he might have gotten hit on the head, which could have happened before or after. You know, he could have hit it on a rock while he was floating around or whatever. And some serious damage to his throat. And they don't know if that happened before or after. I mean, I suppose that could have been an animal even.
0: Wow. Yeah, right. I mean, again, we're so desperate for answers. You start piecing together storylines on these random little nuggets that we're getting. And
2: it's a terrible story.
0: It absolutely is. It just watching the family up there during that press conference, I watched the whole thing last night, and it was just heartbreaking.
1: Hmm.
2: Yeah, you got to feel for those parents for sure.
0: Yeah.
2: Here's something a little lighter and more fun. A pizzeria in New Jersey had a map up on their dining room wall. It's been there for 30 years. They bought it at an estate sale by the original owner in 1994. And some guy came into the restaurant and he was like, could I take a closer look at that map? And eventually they figured out it's an authentic 1642 Dutch maritime chart.
1: Whoa.
2: And it's worth like $85,000. It's on ancient parchment. That map has been used as wall decor through thousands of pizza dinners. It'll go to auction next month.
1: That's cool.
2: Just hanging there on the wall.
1: A little extra pizza grease on it.
2: Right. Just took one guy to go.
1: That looks legit.
2: Right. And the Reds took the series against the Mariners 5-3 yesterday. The Mariners took the lead twice, but the bullpen couldn't hold it. The Mariners are now 51-52, half game behind the AL West leading Rangers. Bryce Miller starts a rare four-game series against the Rangers tomorrow at 5:05.
0: Is it a half game? I can't keep up. Did Texas win last night?
2: I believe it's a half game. Let me just double check that. But I did look at it this morning, and yep, 0.5 games back.
0: Okay, good. That's good news. You're ahead of me on that one.
1: Good.
0: Yeah.
1: All right. The news is brought to
0: He's
1: us by...
0: He's always ahead of me the more I think about it. When have I ever been ahead of you? I don't think I have.
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2: I think you've been ahead of me a lot of times, especially when it comes to sports. I defer to you when it comes to sports.
0: Well, with the Mariners, I don't think anybody can keep up with anything.
2: Yeah, well, it's so back and forth. It's such a weird year. Okay, you know what? I know we're into weather now, but I have a sports question. Because I want to make sure I understand this right. I heard this on your other radio station. That this year, the trade deadline is weird. Because usually there are those teams that have a shot at the playoffs, and so they're looking to buy.
1: Mm.
2: And then there are those teams that are out of it. They have no chance, and so they're looking to sell. And so you have all these trades happen. But this year, it's so even that nobody's really out of it, so there aren't a lot of sellers. Do I have that right?
0: Yeah, they've added a wild card. So there's more teams in contention. And so you got a lot of teams going, well, we don't

0: know if we're going to give anybody up yet at the trade deadline, which is August 3rd.
1: Yeah.
0: And so, I mean, look at the Boston Red Sox. They were done. They fired their manager. It sucked. And then they won 15 games in a row and went, oh, wait, we're in this thing.
1: Yep.
0: And there are some really good teams. I look at, like, the Astros. They were out of it, but they're lingering. You know, the Chicago White Sox are way up there. All these teams, there's like literally two teams that are going to probably give away guys that are legit.
1: Mm-hmm. So that means there may not be as much trading going on this year.
0: Right. Well, there'll be more teams looking to get a couple of guys. We'll have a lot of competition. Like, if we want to go get a really good bat that can hit left-handed pitching, which Patrice keeps saying that's our need. Then there's the Yankees are going to be looking for that, and all these other teams are going to be looking for it too. So you have competition.
1: Yeah.
0: Where, you know, we're not... Last year, we could go get Josh Naylor, we could go get Suarez, we could go get all that, because people weren't really looking for all that, and there were fewer teams that were in contention.
1: Right.
0: So, yeah, it's just more teams wanting less available players because they don't want to give anybody up. Hmm. That's kind of the short version of it.
1: Yeah.
0: Yeah.
1: All right.
0: But, yeah, I mean, it's ultimately not complicated. It's just nobody wants to give anything up yet because they don't think they're out of it yet.
1: It's weird to have a losing record and be half game out of first.
0: Yes. Yeah, baseball's upside down right now. Yeah. It's just upside down. It's in the American League, it is. Patrice keeps saying, well, look at the National League.
2: Well, yeah, look at the National League.
1: See,
2: yeah.
1: She said it again.
2: I was just saying it.
0: Right there. I mean, you've talked about the Dodgers.
2: The darn Dodgers.
0: The Braves.
1: Darn them.
2: They're pretty brave.
0: Philadelphia.
1: The Braves.
2: Yeah. Oh, the Braves. Yeah.
0: Yeah. Phillies.
2: And the Eagles.
0: That's football.
1: Yeah, that's okay. Different
2: They've got
1: sport.
2: A good team, too.
1: Different sport.
0: No. Well, football season's coming. Yep. Yeah, she's out in front of it.
2: Just ahead of this, you guys.
1: Hey, let's get to some weather.
0: Oh, let me go back to the weather.
1: There we go. Okay. Mostly sunny today with a high of 81, so nice and cool compared to yesterday. Holy cow, yesterday was hot. Tomorrow's going to be the same, sunny and 81. As we head into the weekend, we're looking at upper 70s. You know, we had a little bit of sprinkly this morning.
2: I looked in the parking lot. Yeah. The parking lot was all wet.
1: It was just a very, very light rain, but kind of a surprise. Yeah. We do have a chance of rain starting Saturday night and into Sunday as well. Right now in Rosario, it's 63, Everson 67, and in Bellingham 66 at Cafe 104.1.
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1: 17-year-old me would not believe I was introducing this song on the radio this morning. I usually look at the music that's going to be on my Peloton ride before I take the Peloton ride, but this was just a 30-minute 90s soundtrack, and I was like, it's the 90s, it's going to be good. So I loaded up, and this is the very first song that started playing at 3:37 this morning, and I knew every single word.
2: Really?
1: Therefore, it became the Peloton Song of the Day. Obviously, Men in Black, Will Smith.
2: Okay.

0: Sorry.
1: Will Smith, the Men in Black. Boy, that's a flashback to the 90s.
2: I would like to say that I can remember it all, but they just poofed me and now I have no memory of it.
1: Right? I see what you did there.
3: Yeah. Right at the end, you hear the sound effect. Of
2: done. So, yeah, you forgot remember all about nothing. That song.
1: All right, now we have an excuse because we forget everything on this show.
2: Well, yeah, I don't know even what you're talking about.
1: Well, it's time for the mail.
4: You have a mail message.
5: You've got new mail.
6: There's a letter in your mailbox.
7: You've got mail.
3: We had a story in the news yesterday about that 350-pound pig on Vashon Island. It was a pet pig, and it disappeared. The family went off to have a nice day together. They came home. They found the pen had apparently been sabotaged, and the pig was gone, nowhere to be found. David has an interesting point. He says, how can a 350-pound pig just disappear? Mm-hmm. I was in FFA, and I've raised pigs. They don't just cooperate and come along quietly. They squeal and run all over the place. It's a good point.
2: I have to imagine it was if someone was like trying to bait it out, right? Like, so it's like, here's some food. Like, if I was trying to get your puppy out of the kennel right now, like, one little dog treat's all I would need to get that puppy very interested in following me. Are pigs the same way?
1: Well, they had a bad relationship with the neighbor, allegedly, and so all eyes are on that neighbor. But how's that neighbor going to hide a pig?
3: Yeah, how do you hide that?
2: I don't know.
3: That's the big question.
1: And how does that neighbor not realize you're going to become a news story because this is a 350-pound pig wearing a fedora? I mean, that picture.
2: I mean, if you take the fedora off, will you even recognize the pig?
3: The story's just made for local news.
1: Right. It is. And you're on Vashon Island, right?
2: Yeah,
1: I mean, you got one ferry to get off that boat.
2: Oh. There it is right now.
3: We don't know where the pig is.
1: We don't.
2: Anita also said that, sad story about the pig, having said that, pigs can be very destructive, and if it got out and rooted around in the neighbor's yard and ruined things, and it was allowed to just wander, maybe that's why the neighbor didn't like the pig. So we don't know the other side of that story. Still not enough to take a pig and kill it, potentially. But the woman whose pig was taken could have been irresponsible as a pig owner.
1: But if you have to get that pig out.
2: Yeah, if it was in a pen.
1: By breaking into it.
2: Mm-hmm. Then, yeah.
1: I don't know. I think it's the neighbor. I just watched that Netflix things on bad neighbors. It's got to be the neighbor. Got to be the neighbor.
3: Well, it certainly would be the prime suspect. Yeah. I got to think police have been over there talking to him, though. So, you know, does he have a good story?
2: Right.
1: Or she.
3: Or she. Yeah, don't know.
1: Because there's a woman. There's a woman that's having the issue.
2: And you think women only have issues with other women, Ellen?
1: Well, case in point, WNBA.
3: Wow.
1: No, she's giving me the point. Are you allowed to give the point?
2: I'm going
1: to
2: spend the rest of the show just like this, just pointing at you.
1: I love Sophie Cunningham so much. I've been watching everything about her. And boy, you're either on the Indiana Fever team and you're a fan, or you're not and you hate them.
2: Yeah.
1: And just watching them play, it's such a treat.
2: Yeah.
1: But I can see why Caitlin Clark is a little polarizing, the way she talks in her press conferences. Mm.
2: Yeah, I haven't listened to any of the press conferences. Yeah,
1: she just needs to just breathe a little bit.
2: Okay.
1: She needs to just slow it down.
2: All right.
1: This is the way I am. I'm just kind of this kind of person. I love her so much.

0: I do. I root for her. I think she's slaying.
1: Yeah.
0: You know, at the end of the day, who cares if she's going to press conference? I just want to just help her in that little area.
1: Yeah, yeah, yeah. Like a little coaching would go a long way there.
0: You know, learn to drop a few bombs on this.
1: Oh, okay.
0: You know.
1: All right.
0: Sophie Cunningham, if you watch her highlight reel and how she plays.
1: Oh, she's a great player.
0: Explosive. Mm-hmm. And I'm not talking like diarrhea. I mean, no. She is.
2: Wow.
0: She is amazing. But look her up. Google some of those videos. And it's like, oh my God, where has she been?
1: Yeah.
0: And everyone's like, well, it's because she's so good looking. Have you seen her play? She's electrifying.
1: Totally.
0: Yeah.
1: Yeah.
2: She is also good looking.
0: She's very good looking.
1: She's not bad looking, that's for sure.
0: It's not my fault that I'm over here looking at her Instagram page going, wow. I mean, she wants us to. And, you know, clearly she works out and takes care of herself.
1: As one would if they're a professional athlete.
0: Exactly. And that's what these professional athletes are doing.
1: Yeah.
0: I'm a fan of the WNBA's players, most of them. But what's going on with the WNBA is terrible.
1: At a league level?
0: Yeah.
1: Yeah.
0: The commissioner's an idiot.
1: Hmm.
2: It's not quite at FIFA level, maybe, but it is that same kind of thing where...
0: Well, see, FIFA's different, though.
2: There's the sport, and then there's the organization that runs it.
0: Well, FIFA, if they ran the WNBA, they would be capitalizing on that finger point all day long.
2: Oh, yeah, they would.
0: And the WNBA is like, well, we don't want to encourage this.
1: Yeah. I keep waiting for, you know, like the Michael Jordan silhouette that's like now so famous for... Any time you say it, you know that's Michael Jordan. I keep waiting for the silhouette of Sophie to come out with her pointing.
0: They won't, though. They banned it. The Players Association banned that. She can capitalize on it personally.
2: Uh-huh. And she does.
1: That's what I would do if I were her. I'd have a
0: brand. But the league can't. The league is not going to take advantage of this, which, again, why not? And they're being so safe about things. Like, well, this was an uncomfortable situation and all this. And it was hostile. And they're like, okay, I'll buy that.
1: Sure.
0: I'll play along with your philosophy. What about the woman who was choking her out on the court that didn't get called?
1: Right.
0: Is that okay?
1: What about when they stomped on her leg?
0: Yeah,
1: that's fine?
0: And they were showing that on your broadcast.
1: Yeah.
0: I mean, is that okay?
1: Yeah.
0: I mean, the finger point.
2: Of course, Caitlin Clark that was
1: stomped on.
2: Not Sophie kind of.
1: Yeah.
0: Sophie was doing the pointing.
2: Right. Yeah. She was pointing at the person who
0: never said a
2: crime.
0: Word.
2: It seems like the WNBA is trying really hard to protect everybody, but Caitlin Clark and now Sophie Cunningham.
1: Yeah.
0: Well said. I couldn't agree with that more. But why?
1: I don't know.
0: Is the commissioner afraid that she's going to end up on a court getting stomped out by those players?
1: Maybe.
0: I'm so disgusted by this. This is such a thriving time for women's sports. The WNBA used to bore the heck out of me several years ago because it was a boring brand of basketball. I mean, no disrespect to that. And now I think watching women's college basketball and women's professional basketball, I get more out of that.
1: Yeah,
0: they're all in. Men's pro basketball first half of the season, they don't even start playing until midway through the third quarter.
2: Yeah.
0: The women are all in, and they're tenacious, and they're great shooters, great defensive specialists. It's a better brand of basketball. It's just you have a commissioner and they can't package it up right.
2: You know what? I've been to Sonics games back in the day.
1: Uh-huh.
2: I've been to more than 100 Seahawks games in my time. I've been to hockey games, and I went to one WNBA game. And that WNBA game, it was a Storm game. That might have been the most exciting live sports
1: Is that right?
2: in the room experience I've had. It was amazing.
0: This
2: I was blown away. 6-7 years ago, probably.
0: Yeah.
2: It's been a while.
0: We would have had like Sue Bird and all that, and just great teams.
2: Yep. See,
1: and
2: yep.
1: I went to one WNBA game, and it was last year, and it was when... The Fever came to Seattle.
2: Oh yeah, right.
1: And it broke the attendance record for a Storm game.
2: Yeah,
1: and everyone was there to see Caitlin Clark.
2: But they play some mean ball.
1: Yeah,
0: but you know, if you go back and you talk about things to show your daughter, I'd be curious to get your take on this because they're talking to Sophie Cunningham about this, and she's like, "There are teams that could not. There were players on that team that couldn't handle all the because all eyes are on you."
1: Yeah,
0: she said, "You know what? I stand." I mean, she's been commenting on some of the. About the trans athletes, and she's, you know, so she's under fire from, you know, all of a sudden it's politics again.
1: Yeah.
0: And she's been talking about, I stand by my words. A lot of people couldn't handle this. I've embraced this. This is good for my brand.
1: Mm.
0: And I'm all in. And I'm just going to capitalize this. There's going to be haters. There's going to be all that.
1: Yep.
0: And I, you know what? I'm gonna take advantage of this.
1: Well, the spotlight is on you. Take advantage, right?
0: Yes.
1: Yeah.
0: But some people can't handle it because she's like, oh my God, it's true that every move you make is going to be picked apart.
1: Yep.
0: And, you know, so now there's, you know, pick your news network and you can see Sophie Cunningham either be their darling or she's the problem.
1: Yep.
0: And it's like... These are basketball players, but they influence things. And I think she's a good example for young women. I think Caitlin Clark is. I think several of the players in that league are.
1: Yeah.

0: It's just the idiot behind the whole thing, the commissioner, doesn't know how to manage this. She's managing a cat fight.
1: Hmm. Yeah.
0: Poorly.
1: Yeah.
0: And meanwhile, there's thriving great athletes. It just drives me nuts.
1: Do you want to say do better?
0: Well, I kind of do.
1: I know. Go ahead.
0: I'm a girl dad, and these people need to do better.
1: There you go.
2: There it is.
0: Do better, WNBA.
1: Exactly.
0: Do better. Amen.
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0: 641. Here's what's trending now on Cafe 104.1. Winds are pushing smoke out of our area. That's nice, but it doesn't mean the wildfires aren't still a problem. They continue to rage in BC in the North Cascades. About 60 miles north of the border, the Brunswick Creek Fire Complex fires have been burned or have burned more than 62,000 acres since the start of this month. The Border 2 fires now burned about 300 acres near the northeast side of Ross Lake. And just past the Whatcom County line, the Ptarmigan fire has grown to about 100 acres. So they are all around us. If we see a change in the wind patterns, that could mean we start seeing more of that smoke.
1: Boy, you mentioned Ross Lake. I just watched some kind of influencer talk about, did you know there's a really cool resort out there?
2: Good luck getting reservations at it.
1: Yeah, really? It's like a thing, right? You have to take a boat across Diablo Lake.
2: Yeah, oh yeah.
1: It's a thing?
2: Yeah.
1: Oh, wow.
0: Years
2: on a waiting list. Wow. Good luck to you.
1: Just if you watch it, I mean, it's so cool how you get there and the whole thing, and it sits right on that lake, and the view is unbelievable.
2: Amazing.
1: Wow. And the rooms look incredible.
2: Yeah.
1: And very rustic.

0: Mm-hmm. Right, so it takes years.
1: Yeah.
0: Oh, yeah, that bums me out. I'm so excited to share that. And Dave just mentioned that it's on fire over there.
1: We should stop talking about it, and then maybe I'll get a cabin off the wait list at some point.
0: Do you have? Are you on the wait list?
1: I think we put our names on last year or 2 years ago and never got called, and I didn't do it this year. Yeah.
2: Wow.
0: Boy, all the crowding in these parks, it's hard to get one with nature.
1: Mm-hmm.
2: Yeah. A seal pup has died after being found with a gunshot wound near Bellingham. Sea Life Response Rehabilitation and Research says that pup was humanely euthanized. Pup was found with a head wound in the Smith Gardens Tidal Flats near Bellingham International Airport over the 4th of July weekend. They tried to bring that pup back to life, but didn't happen.
0: That? Remember that idiot that was in Hawaii that was from the Seattle area?
1: Mm-hmm.
0: And now when I saw that story, it was like, what? Did someone just shoot this little pup? Just because?
2: Yep. Ugh. And I know that fishermen don't like seals a lot of the time because they're competing for the same fish.
1: Sure.
2: And not saying that's what happened here, but it's a thing. Mm. One of the videos that might have provided answers to Nancy Guthrie's disappearance might have been erased. Could even have been more than one. The FBI says when the doorbell camera footage was recovered, it was too late to get everything because they were kept out of the investigation by local authorities. That delay may have meant that some of the video was automatically deleted from the cloud with no way to get it back. A whole lot of Americans say they've shoplifted. A lot of them are saying, hey, with inflation and ongoing financial pressures and the price of gas and all the things that are happening, I got to do something.
1: Oh.
2: This is according to new research from LendingTree. This survey conducted online last month polled 2,000 U.S. adults from 18 to 80. They found that 30% of Americans report having shoplifted.
1: Oh, gosh.
2: That's a big increase from 2024 when 23% admitted to it. Among those who have shoplifted, 37% say they've done it in the past year, up from 23% in the previous survey.
0: That's a high number. Imagine how many people lied in that survey.
2: Uh-huh.
1: If I don't pay for my bag, the little plastic bag, if I say I'm using zero bags when really I'm using one bag, is that shoplifting? I'm just asking hypothetically.
2: Technically.
0: You know what? It's fraud.
1: What?
0: That's fraud. You've committed fraud.
1: I'm not saying I did it. I was asking for a friend.
0: Right,
1: but like,
0: right.
1: I've seen people put zero and then have a bag as they're leaving, and I just wondered.
2: I did that one time accidentally, and then I went to the lady at the counter there, and I gave her 12 cents.
1: Yeah.
2: I'm like, I
1: just stole this bag.
2: I hit the wrong button. Here's 12 cents.
1: Why are the bags for my vegetables free, but the bags to like put my stuff in not free?
2: Good question.
0: They mark up the vegetables.
1: Why don't they just mark up everything a penny and then actually I don't want that either. I just want to be able to steal my I don't steal the bags. I want my
2: Are
1: friend
2: you in
1: to
2: that
1: be able
2: 30%,
1: to steal.
2: 30%, Patrice?
1: If the bag
0: she's so wealthy. You're doing a story about the rest of us are over here struggling. We have to steal stuff. She's over here. Why don't they just mark up the prices?
1: No,
0: I got plenty of money.
2: Just raise prices.
1: If
2: no
1: the
2: deal.
1: Bag is considered shoplifting, then yes, I have shoplifted potentially.
2: Any
1: yesterday.
2: Guesses on who's more likely to steal, younger people or older people?
0: Older people.
1: I'm going to go older people just because it seems not right, but...
2: I would have thought that too, you know, seniors on a fixed income, but no, it's younger generation significantly more likely to at least admit that they've shoplifted than older Americans. Maybe the older people have a little more shame and they're not willing to fess up.
1: Hmm.
0: Well, they lived a good life and, you know, they're owed.
1: I one time shoplifted 6 bottles of wine on accident. And didn't go back and pay for it because I had a baby in a car seat. And I was like, I'm not going back.
2: Did you have it like on the
1: bottom? It was on the bottom. And, and I realized, I was like, wow, that grocery trip felt a little bit less expensive than normal. And I had 6 bottles because I was going to get the 10% off from Fred Meyer. I'm so sorry for this. I'm really admitting this. It's been like 9 years. So actually 10 years. But I had Ronan in a car seat and he was an infant. And I was like, I'm not going back in.
0: So you notice right away because every time you go shopping, you buy 6 bottles of wine.
1: It's 100% true.
0: See, I don't know if I want to tell
1: There's 7
0: my...
1: days in a week. That's one day I'm not drinking a bottle. Doesn't that feel good?
0: I guess.
1: Yeah.
0: I don't know if I want to tell my shoplifting story because I was very intentional. I did it with a bunch of people.
1: Oh.
0: And we took a duffel bag worth of stuff.
1: What?
0: And I'm not going to say where, but it's a major local institution.
2: I shoplifted one time when I was in middle school.
1: Mm-hmm.
2: And... I was hanging out with the wrong guy.
1: Uh-huh.
2: And he decided he wanted to teach me how to shoplift.
1: Oh.
2: And his technique was to pick up 2 candy bars.

0: look at them, drop one down his shirt, and then put the one back. That's how he did it.
1: Wow.
0: And I was very uncomfortable with the whole thing, but, you know, I didn't want to be uncool.
1: Yeah, also, you wanted a candy bar.
0: Right, so I did it. And he did it like 50 times. I mean, he was loaded down with candy. And I'm nervous, and I'm standing by the door, and he's cocky, and he walks up to the cashier, and he says, "Hey, you know, you ought to be careful. I heard some kids at school talking. They like to come here and steal from you. This Stop. Is like, you guys are an easy mark, and I just thought you should know."
1: Meanwhile, he's stealing from them.
0: He's loaded down with candy.
1: Wow.
0: I'm standing right by the door ready to run, like, Sweating. What are you doing? The clerk says, "How do I know you're not one of them?" He says, "Oh, I'm clean. You can pat me down." She comes around the counter and pats him down and says, "Okay, you're clean." I'm sweating. She didn't feel any of the candy, apparently.
2: Wow.
0: And that just made him cockier.
1: Wow.
0: His name was Will. I remember
1: Will's in prison now.
0: He might be. Well, the funny thing is, Will came from a very wealthy family.
1: Of course.
0: We lived in one of those Seattle neighborhoods where there was like our kind of house, and then there was that kind of house. So we were close, but we lived very different lifestyles.
2: Uh-huh. Well, you can get wealthy by not paying for things.
1: That's true.
0: That's a good point.
2: That's the key right there.
0: I was so scared.
2: Where there's a will, there's a way.
1: Oh, yeah. Wow. Yeah.
0: And in Alberta, Canada, they're trying to squash a goldfish problem. You know, goldfish are small and they're cute when they're in the tank, right?
1: Yeah.
0: But the fact that they're in a limited area limits their growth. Uh-huh. If they're released into the wild, goldfish can grow up to 19 inches and weigh as much as 9 pounds.
1: Sounds like good eating.
0: They're also invasive and they spread disease among the other fish. Well, in Alberta, Canada, for some reason, they've had more than 100 dumping incidents of goldfish. So they've launched a campaign. They're calling it Don't Let It Loose and reminding residents that people can always return a fish to the pet store. Dumping goldfish into the wild carries a whopping fine of $70,000 and up to a year in prison.
1: Wow.
0: So I don't know that that's a problem here. This is Alberta, but if you've been thinking of dumping your goldfish, just take it back to the fish store.
1: Honestly, my goldfish never live long enough to need to be dumped. Right. You know, like they live like 3 days and that's that.
0: Really? I think you're doing something wrong. Maybe it should last longer.
1: Sounds
0: than
1: like
0: that.
1: It's a me problem. 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
0: Another hot day today, but not as hot as yesterday. Mostly sunny and a high of 81. Also a bit windy, gusts as high as 25 miles per hour, which ought to help make things feel a little cooler. Right now in Alger at 63, Ferndale 64, and in Bellingham 66 at Cafe 104.1.

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0: Cafe 104.1. It's Dave, Alan, and Patrice. A little coffee talk, 657. And a local guy won how much money in the lottery?
1: $8.2 million.
2: Do we know his name?
1: Calumet T.
2: Oh, I think I'm related to him.
1: Oh, really?
2: That sounds just like my cousin.
1: I don't know why we don't have his last name. I thought they released all that information in the state, but that's all they're telling us. Calumet or Calumet T.
2: I think maybe he just changed his name to like Calamity, well, like Wile E. Coyote and Calamity.
1: That's it. Well, this ticket was set to expire. In fact, the news story was out there that there's an unclaimed ticket out there and somebody's owed $8.2 million. They sold this ticket at the Arco gas station. I'm sorry, the Arco gas and sip, as you like to call them.
0: Well, you see, but that's not necessarily a gas and sip, though, because that's kind of a mainstream place, right?
1: Well, is this is the one on Meridian Street.
0: Cordata? Across from the Olive Garden?
1: I think so, yeah.
0: Yeah, see that's not a gas and sip, right?
1: But it was going to expire at the end of July, so he came forward at the last minute.
2: I wonder how long he's known.
1: I don't know. It's a good question.
2: Like if he knew right away and he was just kind of getting things in order and waiting.
1: I'm just glad because I feel like there are times when I've bought lottery tickets and then lost track of them.
2: I know.
1: And never checked.
2: Mm-hmm.
1: And so if there was one out there, but I didn't buy it at the Arco, so it wouldn't have been me.
2: Mm-hmm.
0: Would that be terrible?
2: Be horrible.
1: Yes.
2: You find it like the day after.
0: You're up there talking to God. Hey, before I check in here, just looking back at my life, anything I didn't really know? Well, you know, you won the lottery, but you had that ticket. It went through the wash. Wait, what?
2: Shoot.
0: Yeah, it was $50 million. You didn't, and it was right there. And you know, and you had it out on the counter. I was trying to give you signs.
2: You're like begging, why didn't you provide for me? Why? Right. And it's like, I gave you the winning lottery ticket. Yes. You just had to bring it back.
0: Ugh. But $8 million, that's... You know, $8 million, that's a good number, right? Because that's certainly life-changing. But it's not like screw you money where all of a sudden, you know, it's just like ridiculous. Like, like if any one of us won $300 million, it'd be like, I mean, just what? I mean, just at
2: you
0: that point.
2: You wouldn't even know.
1: The nice part about winning $300 million is at that point, you know, you could say, you know what? You get a million and you get a million and you get a million. And you could be very generous and just kind of get people off your back.
2: Yeah.
1: Right?
2: Yeah.
1: If you win 8 million, you can't quite be as generous.
0: Are you really getting people off your back? Ask Taylor Swift. How many times have we done a story?
1: It's true.
0: Where Taylor Swift shows up at a market. She spends $5 million on helping the food bank.
2: Yeah.
0: And then everyone's like, well, she's
2: only
0: worth so
2: $5 million.
0: What? Yeah, I mean, you know. Mm-hmm. Oh, those people drive me nuts.
2: Mm-hmm.
0: But, you know, you're doing good. You're doing good.
2: Yeah.
1: I guess you could take $1 million of your $8.2 million and you know, find your top 10 people, give them all $100,000.
2: Yeah.
1: And call it good.
2: Yeah.
0: But do you owe them that?
2: I would just want to bless those around me, you know? Like the people that are close to me, I would also want them to feel as fortunate as I felt.
0: You do open the door, though, the other side of that. I want to be that guy, too.
2: Yeah.
0: I do. But I think if we're smart, you know, now you're opening the door for all these things. The next thing, you know, I got a friend who's got an issue. Can you just help?
2: I'd be like, take it out of your money. I just gave you $100,000.
1: Yeah,
2: if you want to help your friend, go do it.
1: The other way to go is to just disappear.
2: Yeah.
1: I know exactly where I will go when I win the huge money in the lottery.
2: To the island you just bought?
1: Nope.
2: Where are you going?
1: I'm going to a little town. This is where you can find me when I win the lottery. Little town in the Netherlands called Broek in Waterland.
2: Okay.
1: It's outside of Amsterdam.
2: Yeah.
1: We rode our bikes to this little town.
2: Fun.
1: It has cobblestone streets, one little restaurant that mostly serves pancakes.
2: Wow.
1: But like savory, not just sweet breakfast pancakes, but that's how they do over there. It's got the canals going through it with houseboats. It's there are very few cars.
2: This sounds lovely.
1: In fact, the restaurant has a bike parking lot.
0: You don't need all this money then.
2: Right.
0: I mean,
1: I would just go there and chill for a while. That's where I would plan what's the next move.
2: I would change my name to Calamity and then claim the money under that fake name so that no one would know that Patrice Valentine just won $300 million.
0: Right. And would you live your life here normally?
2: I would probably, I would not tell my children that we just came into a buttload of money. Like that would not be something I would share with them.
1: But they're going to find out.
2: I don't know that they have to, right? Like if you go through the proper channels and change your name and do all

0: that kind of stuff.
1: I thought in this state.
0: But that's why I would change my name first.
2: Somebody would know, though.
0: But my lawyer would know. My financial advisor would know. My husband would know. My parents would maybe know.
1: At some point, your kids would find this out, and then you got issues.
0: I would tell them at a certain point, but I think that I would want them to not. Because I feel like so much can go wrong if your kids live that more entitled lifestyle.
2: Sure, but so much could go wrong just with any kind of announcement of money.
0: Yeah.
2: This is where I go back when you guys were talking about handing out $100,000 here, there, and everywhere. Now you're just a target for when someone needs something.
0: Yeah.
2: And then you're going to be managing that. And I think on the surface, you're like, well, yeah, well, you know, maybe I would do that. At some point, you have to go like incorporate yourself and go just not be a part of that.
0: Sure.
1: Yeah. I know what I wouldn't do. I wouldn't go out and buy myself a Lamborghini or you know, some big fancy car. It's not about stuff.
0: Yeah.
1: I don't want more stuff.
0: Right.
1: And I don't need fancy things. I want to have experiences.
0: Mm-hmm. Yeah.
1: I'd want to travel.
0: Yeah.
1: But I'd probably get rid of all the stuff. I don't need any of this anymore.
0: Right.
1: Just get rid of all of it and let me just be free and able to do whatever I want. Yeah.
2: You see, I wonder that too. I wonder if I would go get like, you know, some kind of condo on top of a really cool building or something and have that be my base.
0: Yeah.
2: And then go off and have those Netherlands experiences and all that. Like, hey, you know, for this next half year or so, I'm going to go live in New Zealand.
0: Yeah. Right.
1: So you still have a home, but you're seeing the world.
0: Yeah.
2: Yeah. And it's a real cool space. Like, you know, for me, it would probably be like the top of a building in Seattle or something.
0: Yeah.
2: You know, and then just travel all around and do all the things. Another part of me wants to just go build one of those cool houses on the Monterey Peninsula down by Pebble Beach.
0: Mm.
2: There's a thing called the 17-mile drive.
0: Yeah.
2: If you ever had a chance to go to Monterey and you don't have to be a golf fan to take the 17-mile drive, but you go there. Like Steph Curry has a house there.
0: Okay.
2: You know, Jim Nantz, the great sportscaster, lives on the golf course. But all along the ocean, and it's just rugged.
0: Yeah.
2: It's just incredible.
1: I don't think $8.2 million is probably going to be enough.
0: No, you'd need $300 mil.
1: And he doesn't get all that anyway, because he's probably taking the lump sum. That's going to be, you know,
0: $4 to $5 million,
1: somewhere in there. Yeah. Plus then there's taxes, so... You know, he probably clears $3 million somewhere in there.
2: But if you think about it, like right now, if you had the opportunity to accept $25 million or $300 million, there's a big part of me just wants to take the 25 mil.
0: That's perfect, because I was going to take the 300 and we both couldn't do that. So,
2: well played.

0: 7:12, here's what's trending now on Cafe 104.1. We are definitely in construction season. I've gone back and forth from Whatcom to Skagit County a few times recently, including yesterday, and that Fish Passage area, you know, it's all down to one lane each direction. It's funny, Google Maps keeps asking me, is like, is it still down to one lane? Yeah, it's going to be that way for a while. I mean, they've painted the stripes and the whole deal. But boy, it slows you down. And you know what's weird to me is the left lane is the one that continues. The right lane is the one that has to merge over to the left. Mm-hmm. So I got into the left lane thinking, okay, this is the lane that stays. And then, you know, the people came up on the right until eventually both lanes were full. But the right lane moves so much faster. Mm. I'm sorry. No, the left lane. I had that backwards. The right lane's the one that goes through. The left lane moves so much faster than the right lane does. Mm. And like, are we letting people in three at a time? Mm. What's weird. Happening there?
1: I wish people could figure out the zipper merge and then life would just be so much better.
0: But both times that I did it, the left lane goes way faster than the right lane. Yeah. It should be the other way around. I don't understand.
1: You know, when I realized that that was a problem for traffic was when Peyton and I were on our way home from Pullman last week. And we stopped in Vantage and got a gallon of water. And I was like, we should try and see if we can drink this gallon of water before we get home.
0: Oh, no.
1: And so we tried. We succeeded. Oh. On our way into Whatcom County. We were both chugging our water.
2: Wait, what? Why would you even do that?
1: Because it was fun. It was like, hey, we're driving home. We're going to see if we can do this. It became...
0: Oh, you young people.
1: It became...
2: The two old guys in the room are like, that is my worst nightmare. Uh-huh.
1: So, you know that rest area coming northbound that's like right as you're kind of coming into town? I was like, we could stop at the rest area. And Peyton's like, no, we're going to... She was driving. She's like, we're gonna keep going. And I was like, okay, I'm with you. Let's do it. And we were both like reaching critical levels at this point. And we come around the corner and it's all brake lights. And we both had this, like, we started sweating. I was like, I think this is not what I think it is coming out as sweat.
2: Awful.
1: It was horrible. So my public service announcement is, when you feel the need to go ahead and stop at the rest stop.
0: You maybe don't challenge yourself to drink a gallon of water.
1: It was only a half gallon each. I mean, it was fine.
0: My brother has the worst first date story ever.
1: Oh, no.
0: She was driving. They were stuck in traffic. He really had to go.
1: Uh-huh.
0: And it got to the emergency level.
1: Mm-hmm.
0: And he was like, I'm sorry, but I have to take care of this right now. And there was an empty Coke bottle or something
1: in her
0: there.
1: Car.
0: First date in her car.
2: Oh my God.
0: And so he used that, but the pressure built up.
2: Oh.
0: And so when he then removed it, went everywhere, all over her car.
2: Oh.
0: And I said, did you have a second date? And he said, yes. I'm like, why did you not marry that woman?
1: Oh my gosh. The second date was him cleaning her car.
0: Can you like, even, right? Oh, that's the worst.
1: Wow.
0: I can't even imagine. Wow. All right. Well, I bring up construction. Of course, the Fish Passage thing's been there for a while. It's going to be there for a while. It will slow you down. But now WashDOT is also saying the southbound I-5 off-ramp to Iowa Street will be closed from 8 p.m. tonight to 6 a.m. tomorrow morning. That's in Bellingham. That closure will be in place to support the city's project to alleviate flooding on Iowa, something that's been a problem for decades.
1: Yeah.
0: The U.S. House passed a bill yesterday. A lot of people have been looking for it. Would ban members of Congress from buying individual stocks. Been a lot of talk about that lately, that the members of Congress seem to be making a lot of money on things they know and the rest of us don't. And it would also require voters to show photo identification to cast a ballot. This is part of the SAVE Act that got worked into the same bill. So now this has to go to the Senate. We'll see if anything happens there. They're calling it the Stop Insider Trading Act. Some lawmakers are calling the bill a sham, saying it doesn't stop members from selling stocks, just stops them from buying them. It also doesn't cover the president and the vice president. More Americans are shedding pounds one shot at a time than ever before. This is new research out that shows the number of adults across the country using GLP-1 drugs like Ozempic and Wegovy for weight loss just hit a record high. New Gallup poll of more than 5,000 U.S. Adults shows 11% of Americans 18 and older are currently taking GLP-1s to lose weight. Wow. That's up from 3% back in 2024. That means the number of people using them has almost quadrupled in just 2 years. The upside, of course, to that increase is the obesity rate is falling. It peaked at 39.9% in 2020.

0: 2022, it's now down to 36.4%. Also, the national diabetes rate is holding steady after it spent 15 years climbing. An Australian woman has given birth to very rare, identical quadruplet girls.
1: Whoa.
0: Genitar Sao Naamuana conceived these girls naturally.
2: Wow.
0: This was not an IVF kind of thing.
2: Wow.
0: Here's the doc.
3: It's amazing, to be honest, particularly the fact that this was spontaneously conceived. We do see multiple pregnancies more often with fertility treatments, particularly IVF, but for this to be spontaneously conceived, for the conception to happen, so one fertilized egg that then splits not once, not twice, but three times into four different babies who then share a placenta, that is just amazing. And to end up with four beautiful babies and a beautiful family now of 10.
0: Experts say the chance of conceiving quadruplets naturally is one in 700,000.
1: See, now, I need to rewind the clock. I mean, she started that story in the middle of everything. I want to know, did they use a dating app or how did they get to that? You know, what was the thing there?
0: What?
1: You know, what was the process? They said naturally. What's the natural way? They
2: when
1: met
2: a
1: in a bar.
2: Mommy loves a daddy.
1: But it has to happen before. How'd they meet? When she said it happened
0: naturally.
1: They want
0: to go way back.
1: Well, again, it's...
2: I'm just wondering why you want to know that.
1: Well, I just I want to know where the
2: you
1: success...
2: You want the full story?
1: I want to know where the success comes from.
2: Wow. Oh, good. Okay. Can you imagine going from two kids to six kids, though? Like, I was terrified when I got pregnant with Ronan. I was like, if this is twins, I'm going to go from three kids to five kids. And that seems just unmanageable. But can you imagine you have two kids... And then you get pregnant again thinking, I'm going to have a third child. What a blessing.
0: These people had decided they wouldn't have any more babies after this one. And then they ended up with four.
2: Can you imagine? You go from two to six overnight.
1: Just had the one. And our lovely daughter, my angel from heaven. You know, it's like a nice thing focused on her. She's a good kid.
2: Yeah.
1: Guess what we hear about all the time?
2: She wishes she had siblings.
1: And so what did she do? Mm. She married into a large family.
0: Wow.
1: Mm. Yeah.
2: The grass is always greener, though, you know? Like it's
1: It always is, isn't it?
2: There's pluses and minuses to each side of it.
1: There is. Yeah. There absolutely
2: is. I'm sure there's plenty of times my kids wish they were only child.
0: Well, the good news is, you know, when you have a lot of babies like that, often there can be real issues. But these babies are doing really well,
2: that's
0: apparently,
2: great.
0: In the neonatal intensive care unit.
2: That's amazing.
1: Well, if it happened the natural way, a lot of babies, a lot of whoopatizing.
2: I mean, it takes only just the one whoopatizing to get those four babies. Yeah, it doesn't take four whoopatizings.
1: Oh, that was my one shot, one opportunity.
2: Yeah, it was just, but the word spontaneous in that makes me laugh because it's like, whoops, look at me. I'm pregnant with four.
1: Well, see, Dave was telling the story. I'm a visual guy and I'm sitting there following his story. Happened naturally and I'm thinking, was it a candlelight dinner? I mean, what happened there? I mean, just, you know, how did you lure her into the situation or was it her idea or, you know, it was just, you know, it was an ovulation thing. I mean, I just want to know.
2: I mean, yes.
1: I mean, right?
2: It was.
1: Well, I'm just saying, like, you know, it was one of those, like, hey, let's, you know, hey, I'm, you know.
2: Uh-huh. And then, were they tracking it, like, attempting for the baby?
1: Or was it just like, you know what, you know, they're watching Netflix and chilling, next thing you know.
2: Is this like you're trying to get a lesson learned so that you don't end up with quadruplets somehow?
1: Well, I'm just trying
2: like a cautionary tale, because that's how I would be taking it, is I do not want to spontaneously end up with quadruplets.
1: You know, you're never too old to stop learning, Patrice. I've always
2: that's
1: said
2: true.
1: That.
2: Yeah.
0: Since way back.
1: Yeah.
0: And Fireball, cinnamon whiskey.
2: Fireball.
0: They're getting into the sneaker game.
1: Oh.
0: On Friday, they will drop their Fireball Sneaks, limited edition sneakers featuring a compartment under the tongue designed to hold their new stash flask. It's a resealable 200 milliliter pouch that holds up to four shots of Fireball. There's a catch, though. Starting tomorrow at 7 a.m., fans can enter for a chance to buy them for just $25. You go to fireballsneaks.com, you enter, and then they will randomly draw 50 winners who then can buy them for $25.
2: Do you get a pouch of whiskey with the sneakers?
0: Good question. I don't know. $25 for sneakers is a pretty good deal anyway, so
2: good.
0: I'm not going to haggle.
2: True.
0: The flask itself that holds the four shots, that is available nationwide. You can get that anytime. But the sneakers... hard to come by.
2: Where do we go to register for
0: Fireballsneaks.com. S-N-E-A-K.
1: And you get little shots of Fireball?
2: Well, you know what? Our stupid firewall won't let me go to that.
1: Fireball.
2: I'm trying to go to fireballsneaks.com and Saga's like, no, thank you. That webpage is blocked.
0: Our parent corporation is Nanny State.

0: Sigh.
1: Wow.
0: Because I'm not getting my Fireball sneaks.
2: But you got to watch when you buy a Fireball. If you buy it like in a
0: gas station.
2: The gas station, it's not like real Fireball.
1: Yeah. No, it's,
2: like,
1: it's different. Yeah. It's weird to me because they don't make that obvious. I would think the makers of Fireball would want you to know this is not what Fireball is.
0: Yeah. I mean, it gets the job done, right?
1: Does
0: it though? If you're going for Fireball, you just want to have a little breath freshener, right? Like, that's the goal.
1: That's what you want it for.
0: A little cleanup in there.
1: They do make mouthwash.
0: Isn't that what that is? 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You'll be treated to award-winning wine and delectable bites in a picturesque setting in Everson.
1: Yesterday was hot. Mom is back home from the hospital, but she still can't walk her dog. So I was walking her dog yesterday, and at 4 o'clock, I'm like, I am not taking your dog out on that sidewalk. Mm-hmm. It is too hot. Got into the 90s yesterday. Not so much today. Still going to be plenty warm. A high of 81 and mostly sunny. Also a little wind out there, which ought to help. 24 mile per hour gusts expected. And we do have rain in the forecast. We saw just a little sprinkling today already. But Saturday night and into Sunday, we got a chance of a little more rain. Right now in Port Angeles, it's 60, Linden 68, and in Bellingham 65 at Cafe 104.1.
0: Pam and Tammy are checking my math on the Australian lady who had the 4 babies.
1: Mm-hmm.
0: I said she had 2 kids already, but that math isn't mathing correctly. She had 4 kids already, got pregnant with another 4, and now they're a family of 10.
1: Wow.
0: Just doubled her amount of children.
2: Holy double Lord. Your pleasure.
0: That will double your fun.
1: Not sure pleasure and fun are the right words here, but sure.
2: All right. Are we done?
0: That's that.
1: That's it.
3: Okay. 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

boogie, hoogie, hoogie, jiggle, wiggle, and dance like the roof on fire. We go drink and take until we fall out like the roof on fire. Now, baby, give up all your clothes and light the roof on fire. 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I tell her, baby, baby, baby, baby, baby, baby, baby, baby, baby, baby, I'm a fireball.

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1: fireball.
2: Fireball.
3: You think they make those sneakers in a size 15?
4: I mean, only one way to find out.
2: Right. Mm-hmm. This is the fireball thing. Did you sign up for this,
4: no,
2: Patrice?
4: No, you can't because our firewall.
2: Firewall.
4: It blocks the website.
3: That's dumb.
2: Wait. So our firewall is preventing us from getting to fireball?
4: Yes, I cannot access it on my computer.
2: What about your phone?
4: Turn Wi-Fi off and then go to, it's Fireball Sneaks, is that what it is?
2: Yeah. We're trying to win these sneakers. So what's the deal with these sneakers?
3: It's like a lottery. You can buy them for $25, but you've got 1 hour to enter and they only pick 50 people.
2: Oh.
3: And you're right. Saga's firewall determined you may be searching prohibited content. You have tried to access a web page that is in violation of your internet usage policy.
2: Now, did you just get flagged to the mothership?
3: Probably.
4: Yes, they for sure got an email saying that this station is trying to access Fireball Sneaks. Wait, so you enter tomorrow morning at 9 a.m. Central, so I can just do it on my phone.
3: Yeah, so 7 a.m. our time.
4: That's great.
2: And we're trying to win sneakers that look like Fireball?
4: Well, this is what they look like. You see that kind of, they're red and black. They're like high-top sneakers, but in the tongue of the shoe there, you can stash four shots of Fireball.
3: Well, Fireball.
2: That sounds like something.
4: I mean, women have been doing this for years in their bras. It's about time men kind of caught up a little bit with the sneakers, maybe.
2: Sure.
3: Four shots? Is there two in each bra cup,
4: you know what I mean?
3: Is there a compartment in each tongue?
4: Oh, I don't know.
3: So can you do two of them?
4: It doesn't look like the tongue of the shoe,
2: I'm assuming?
4: Yes.
2: Okay.
4: It looks like it's only in one shoe.
3: Well, that seems wrong.
4: That seems like a missed opportunity.
3: Right.
4: Also, the flask, it looks, you know those applesauce squeeze pouches?
3: Yeah.
4: It looks like that.
3: Okay.
4: Like that's what you put it in.
3: Wow.
2: Hmm.
4: Which gives me an idea of what I should do with all those empty applesauce squeeze packages.
2: Interesting.
4: We don't need this. I have a lot of those at home.
2: Okay.
4: We're good here.
2: You know, I have a flask in my golf bag. I never use it.
4: Why?
2: I don't know.
4: You just go right from the bottle?
2: Well, just sometimes, you know.
4: Mm-hmm.
2: You know, it's a rite of passage on the golf course, right? You're supposed to illegally bring alcohol onto the course. And if you don't, I mean, what are you even doing?
4: I didn't know that was an illegal thing to do on the golf course.
3: Are you going
4: to
3: buy it there?
2: It's like, I mean, there's, but what happens in the groups that I play, if we bring like an illegal bottle of bourbon, they call it birdie juice. Like if you're playing in a scramble and you make a birdie, everybody, you know, they have the little tiny fun-sized red Solo cups.
4: Uh-huh.
2: But when the drink cart girl comes around, everyone's like, well, we got to meet her.
4: Sure.
2: And then we got to pay her well. Mm-hmm. And so you end up having extra.
4: Mm.
2: So it's just one of those things. Mm. It's never prevented us from purchasing from a drink card girl.
4: Yeah.
2: And they're on to you. I mean, if four guys that look like, you know, they're having a good time and they all say, yeah, I'll just take a Diet Coke.
4: Uh-huh.
2: It's like, okay. So these guys, you know, if they you know, did random searches on golf courses. But ultimately, the course doesn't want to do that. They just have to say that.
4: Yeah. It's like when I bring in my giant purse to the movies. Mm. We all know what's in there.
2: We know, what you're doing.
4: I got a box of chicken, some French fries.
3: Like, throw you in jail for that.
4: Right?
2: You eat chicken at a movie?
4: Just thinking like the most ridiculous thing you could bring in there.
2: Ma'am, what's in your bag? I got some chicken.
4: Some chicken?
3: I think I have like four or five flasks.
4: Yeah.
3: And I never use them. They were gifts.
4: Yeah.
2: You know, and they're cool.
3: Like the kind of thing like your brother would give you for Christmas or something.
2: And it's a cool gift, right? Especially, you know, I think I have some with my initials on them.
4: Yeah.
2: And it's like, what is that really? That's identifying that you have a problem.
4: Right.
2: Whose is this? Oh, it's Alan's. Okay.
3: Who's got the problem? Oh, Alan Fee. It says right on it.
2: It is right there. He's the guy.
4: The fact that your initials are AF is also just great because it's like you're liquored up AF.
2: You're just now figuring out the Alan Fee AF thing.
4: I mean, I don't think I've ever put it together, no.
2: Yeah, well, you're welcome.
4: It's fun.
2: All right. So we can't access Fireball because of the firewall.
4: No, but I'm going to do it on my phone tomorrow. I'm going to set an alarm. So it's 7 o'clock our time. Yeah.
2: So we'll have the right to purchase $25 sneakers.
4: If I get drawn in the lottery, 50 winners drawn at random. There's a 1 hour entry window.
3: So do they already have the shoes made?
4: I don't know, because then how do you get your size, right?
3: Exactly. How do they know what sizes those 50 winners will be?
4: They're a custom sneaker.
3: Or maybe they only pick so many eights and so many nines.
4: Could be.
2: Do you have to enter your shoe size?
4: Unknown, because I can't enter until tomorrow at whatever time that is.
2: All right, we'll do it tomorrow. Hey, speaking of entering.
4: Segue. No, that's good.
2: Wait.
4: What?
3: Top of the hour? Is that where you're going?
2: That's where I was going. I don't know what Patrice was thinking. We just came out of that pregnancy story, so it got awkward. But anyway,
3: I knew where you were going.
2: I appreciate that. Thanks. Top of the hour. It's a weekend getaway, and it's a staycation to the Holiday Inn, which is great. A couple nights, in fact. And we're doing this with Sustainable Connections, and they know what they're doing. They've come up with a whole package for us, and it's including the two-night stay, obviously, but the farm-to-table trails. There's something along the trails that you can have.
4: In the package?
2: In the package.
4: Wow.
2: Okay. In the package, you just have to enter. And you can do that coming
4: up. How do I do it?
2: At the top of the hour.
4: Oh, okay.
3: See, when a mommy loves a dad.
2: That's a different thing.

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0: And that's Brian's
1: Today's game day is a big fat liar.
2: Well, it's not a BMI thing. It's more figurative, just to be clear. All right.
1: Thanks for that.
3: I'm looking at your figurative, and you look good over there.
2: Thank you.
3: Hello.
1: It's a completely inaccurate title. One, I'm not fat.
3: Yeah.
1: There was a time. And two, there's no lying. Everything's true. Don't worry about it. Just agree with me, and you'll be fine.
3: Currently lying.
1: You think? Wait till you see.
2: You know, before we get too deep into Dave's body type, we should ask for a caller. 360-676-CAFE. If you want to play the game, there is fabulous prizes up for grabs. And we had a whole thing happen yesterday with the caller. I haven't told you guys that story yet. Oh,

0: I know the story.
1: Oh, but it happened and it continued on into the night.
0: Uh-huh.
1: Yeah, there's a whole thing with our listener yesterday. You'll hear the story, but let's focus on this one right here, right now.
2: 360-676-5233. That's 360-676-CAFE. We will, of course, make it worth your while.
0: We got a pair of tickets to the Pop 2000 Tour. It's Friday, July 31st at the Skagit Pacific Showroom. That's hosted by Chris Kirkpatrick of NSYNC. So if you're a little boy band fan, that's going to be a fun night. Plus, you also get a pair of one-hour passes to Mach 1 Adventure Park.
1: Well, that sounds delightful.
0: Right?
1: Yeah.
0: A fun evening at the Skagit Pacific Showroom and Mach 1.
1: Oh.
0: What the?
1: Oh, boy.
2: What the what?
1: That's what right. The what? 360-676-CAFE. That's the number to call. And if you just call in and prevent any problems like we had yesterday at this exact time, it was...
0: So you're asking for a caller named Michelle?
1: Well,
0: just to add a layer of confusion.
1: Michelle with one L. Uh-huh. And that's where all the trouble started yesterday.
0: Sure, sure. She is a troublemaker.
1: Yes.
0: So, you know, it happens.
1: Whole thing. We don't have time to unpack that here.
0: Mm-mm.
1: Because we need to play the game and we need to stay on time because, let's be honest, we're running late.
0: Again.
1: We're going to be in a long meeting with Scotty today. Some of the content fails we've had today.
0: Oh. This feels like a day full of winning.
2: Right? What content fails?
0: Yeah.
2: Well, besides this one right here.
1: We'll just add this one to the list.
0: Just this one. Just this one.
1: Okay. Well, there was the song.
2: Did we give the phone number?
1: There was, I think we did. 360-676-CAFE.
0: Yeah.
1: There was a song about the exploding diarrhea.
0: That's a win because it's very relevant to a news story.
1: Right. The woman having the babies. I thought we went a little too in depth there.
0: We didn't go anywhere in depth into her babies.
1: No, we sure didn't.
0: Mm-mm.
1: Okay, all right.
2: Quadruplets.
1: Quadruplets.
0: Yeah. We could have gone IVF. In four times.
1: You know where we could go? We could go right here and say, good morning, who are you and where are you calling from?
3: This is Pam. I'm in Bellingham.
0: Pam.
1: There we go. Pam, how are you?
3: I'm good.
2: Pam and the ham.
0: That's I like what we're that. Pam and the ham.
1: Pam,
3: oh, come on, guys.
1: Do you ever go buy that? I, when I make my eggs, I put some Pam on the skillet. Is that weird for you?
3: I'm from Minnesota, the land of spam, so.
2: Oh, okay.
1: All right.
0: Spam Pam.
1: Minnesota.
3: Oh, stop.
2: Pam and the ham. She grew up with spam.
1: You know, I got to tell you, Minnesota is such an odd place to me because I've been there and I love it. I thought Minneapolis is one of the cleanest cities ever, home of Prince. And then next thing you know, I mean, every time you hear Minnesota in the news, it's terrible what's happening there. What's going on with your state?
3: It's embarrassing. It's the leadership, I'm pretty sure, but it's just crazy.
0: All right. That and it's hard to get a large beverage there because all they offer is the mini sodas.
1: Right?
3: That's right.
1: Oh,
0: that was good, right?
1: Okay.
0: Thanks, Pam.
3: I didn't know. Is it bad jokes today?
0: It feels like it.
1: You know what? Dave is waiting patiently. We should let the game commence.
0: All right,
1: this is Dave's big fat liar.
2: All right, Pam.
3: And he said it's never a lie. So.
2: It's all true. Mm-hmm. You know how the game works, right?
3: You're a big fat liar every time.
2: Let's just find out. Pam,
3: okay.
2: A group of zebras is called a stripe.
1: That is not true.
3: No. That's not true. So are you a big fat liar or no? It's not true.
1: He's a big fat liar, I think. There's something, I know it's something, but it's not that.
3: Okay.
1: It's
2: a group of zebras is called a stripe. Where are you on this, Patrice?
0: I'm going to say you're telling the truth.
2: Okay.
0: Yeah, that's a true statement.
1: A big fat liar.
2: Pam, your final answer?
3: You're a big fat liar.
1: Yep, that's it.
2: Pam, there are actually three words that are correct in this scenario. A herd, a dazzle, or a zeal. Not a stripe. I am a big fat liar. Nice job.
0: That's cute, though.
1: I'm
0: a dazzle?
1: Sorry.
2: Yeah, a dazzle of zebras.
1: Okay, so a point for Pam. There you go. A point for Alan and Patrice.
2: Boy.
0: Such a loser.
1: All right.
0: Gosh.
1: All right, on we go.
2: Hey, Pam. Barack Obama was the first left-handed U.S. president.
3: Are you guys going to answer first? Because that's a lie.
2: Well, they're here to help.
1: We're just here helping.
2: You don't need to accept their help, but neither Alan nor Patrice know the answer.
1: What is that, like 40-some odd presidents before him?
0: I actually

0: I know the answer to this, so I don't know if I should.
1: Oh, are you taking yourself out of it?
0: I might, because I do know the answer.
2: There's no way he's the first after that many presidents. There's no way. Dave is a big, fat liar.
1: Pam, what do you say?
3: Well, what's the percentage of left-handed people in America?
0: I think it's like 7%.
2: No.
3: I still say he's a big, fat liar.
2: That's a low number.
3: Really, that's me, though. Yeah.
1: You going with that, Pam?
3: Yeah, you're a big fat liar.
1: Pam, Barack Obama was the first left-handed U.S. president, except for Reagan, Bush Sr., and Clinton.
4: Yeah, I am a big fat liar.
0: I knew for a fact Bill Clinton was.
2: For whatever reason, that was lodged.
0: Was.
2: Yeah. I'm sorry, Patrice, what did you say?
0: I knew the answer.
2: And what did you say?
0: He was a big fat liar, because I knew Bill Clinton was.
1: Yeah, she took herself out of it.
3: Yeah.
1: All right. Pam, you're 2 for 2. Let's see if you can get all three.
3: Okay.
1: Pam, in a room of 30 people, the chance of two sharing a birthday is 70%.
0: Oh, wow.
2: In a room full of how many people?
1: In a room of 30 people, the chance of two of them sharing a birthday is 70%.
2: That is absolutely a lie. That's a big fat lie, Pam. Don't even talk through this. No way.
3: Okay, so this is just month and day, correct?
0: Yeah.
3: Not year.
0: Yeah.
3: Because my daughter actually went to school with somebody whose mom had the exact same birthday as I did even year.
0: Mm.
3: And that's a class of 30 mothers, you know. So I'm going to say it's true.
2: 365 days in a year.
0: Mm-hmm.
3: I know.
2: We're talking 30 birthdays.
0: Mm-hmm.
3: But you know, you say you never lie, and the first two were big fat lies, so I'm going to go with it's true.
0: Wow, she's just doing the odds on this one.
1: I've done all three as lies before, Pam.
2: This is a lie.
3: I know.
2: He's a big fat liar.
0: 70% is a high number, but I'm going to go with it. I'm going to say, yeah, that's true.
2: All right.
1: Pam, are you sticking with it? You say that's true?
3: It's true.
1: When you look at it, the math doesn't math. And that is why they call it the birthday paradox. It is true.
0: Oh,
1: yes.
0: Wow.
1: In a room full of 30 people, the chance of two sharing a birthday is 70%. Pam, on this game, the chance of getting 3 out of 3 is way less than that. But you pulled it off, so you just won
5: that prize.
2: Wow, my mind is blown.
1: Isn't that crazy? It just doesn't seem right. Although I think you do need to give yourself a buzzer now, since you gave yourself the bell. And
0: thank you very much.
1: Buzzed Patrice earlier.
0: Appreciate the fairness factor there. My daughter Coco.
2: All right, Patrice, we get it.
0: My daughter Coco.
2: Patrice, stop it. Enough.
0: And my niece Mia share the same birthday.
2: Who does?
0: My daughter Coco and my niece share the same birthday.
1: Interesting.
0: Uh huh.
1: Wow.
0: I know.
1: Yeah, I don't.
3: And I give you my proof too. It's easy. It's, you know.
1: Well, I don't get the math on that at all, but apparently it's true.
3: People
1: who math better than I do say it's true.
0: There you go.
2: Oh, yeah.
0: Well, Pam, you got yourself a pair of tickets to the Pop 2000 Tour in the Skagit Pacific Showroom and a pair of one-hour passes to Mach 1 Speedway.
1: All right, we play Win That.
3: My grandson's going to love that.
0: Sweet.
2: All right.
1: We play Win That prize right around this time. Different game every time. On Monday, we'll find out if you are prize worthy.

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1: U.S. Highway 2 was closed for hours in Everett last night. It was a road rage shooting investigation going on. Happened about 6:30 last night. All the eastbound lanes of Highway 2 from I-5 to Homemakers Road fully closed down. Washington State Patrol says they are investigating a shooting that happened on the highway. The good thing is nobody was hurt.
2: You know, we've all been annoyed by people in traffic before and really frustrated, really angry. But to get to the point where it's a shooting, that's crazy to me. Why do that to your life?
1: Yeah. I mean, I don't understand getting that mad. I've been mad on the road, but that mad?
2: Don't we get into our cars knowing there's some really bad drivers out there? Uh-huh. And by the way, we might be one of them, and we don't realize it.
1: Yeah, I'm sure there are many times I've done something stupid and didn't even know it.
2: That's the thing about the road rage, and that's my pro tip of the day. And again, we all struggle with it. It's not like I'm perfect at this by any stretch of the imagination. I get very frustrated with people and bad choices that they make. But how many times have you been the one getting, you know, have someone drive by and flip you off? And you're like, oh, wait, I didn't even look to see if there was a car coming. Yeah, yeah, it's happened. I've always wanted to apologize. I wish there was some kind of light or button or you could push and just say, sorry.
1: Right.
2: Yeah, my bad.
1: I think we need more hand signals.
2: Yes.
1: I think we need an I'm sorry hand signal.
2: Yes.
1: I think we need your blinker is on hand signal.
2: Oh, my God. I've gone in the left lane before and just put my blinker up, down, trying to create some kind of thing. And I think at some point they think, oh, my God, that guy might be drunk. And I'm like, I'm trying to help you.
1: Right.
2: Ugh.
1: We got to come together and figure those out.
2: Yeah, driving is hard.
1: There's now a second outbreak of that gastrointestinal illness that has sickened thousands of people. This is cyclosporiasis. It's the one that causes the explosive...
3: diarrhea?
2: It's explosive what?
1: It's explosive...
3: Diarrhea?
1: Thank you, Beavis. That's it. These new cases were reported again in Michigan and four other Midwest states. This is caused by parasites linked to food and water, causes nausea, vomiting, and... you know.
3: Diarrhea?
1: Yeah.
2: You know, it's funny when it's far away in Michigan, but when it's you.
1: I don't know that it's funny because things that start over there someday end up here. Ugh. Still investigating Taylor Farms for the source of that first outbreak, but they don't know where the second one came from. The story of Nolan Wells has really captivated the country. This is that teenage boy, man, I guess he was 18. He went missing on the 4th of July after he took a boat trip with his friends to Horn Island off of Mississippi. Official says it looks like he stayed behind on the island after his friends left, and then they recovered his body a couple

0: couple of days later. Authorities suspected he drowned, but there's a lot going on in this story. There was no initial indication of a crime, but there are lots of questions, and the family definitely wants to know what's going on. They are trying to figure out just what happened to their son, and there's like a contusion on his head that may have happened after he died, or maybe he was hit with a blunt force object. His neck was severely damaged. They don't know how that was done. And so the parents are just desperate for answers right now. They have now sent their son's body to Washington, D.C. for an official examination, but an independent autopsy preliminarily found inconclusive.
1: Well, they're going to get some answers sooner than later on this. I mean, this is one of these things they make podcasts about, but the four friends, they were white, and there was some kind of argument they had with him, and that's the word anyway.
0: Mm-hmm.
1: And there might even be video or pictures of them having some kind of argument or fight. And then the friend said that he stayed behind for a girl. They found the girl, and the girl said, no, he got on the boat.
2: Mm.
1: And so one of those two parties is not telling the truth. This was like a party island off of Mississippi.
0: Yeah, it's where kids go to party.
1: Nobody lives there. It's uninhabited and all of that. And then it was like hundreds of people, like 300-400 people, they're saying. And someone has to know something. But his mom did the 360 thing with the phone, that Life 360 thing.
2: Yeah.
1: And one of the kids or young men had the kid's phone.
0: And that's one of the things that seems weird about this is the kid didn't come back from the island, but his phone and his keys did.
1: And then there's reports. And again, we have to watch some of the information coming because, you know, we're all of a sudden sleuths on a story that we're just getting in real time here.
0: Yeah.
1: Apparently, he was big in Snapchat. And there was a bunch of deleted messages on Snapchat or something.
2: Hmm.
1: But then it's like, well, what would that mean? You know, did they access his phone because they said bad things to each other on Snapchat? And then, I mean, is that what happened?
2: Hmm.
1: But to me, I really question the boys on the boat on this one. Because why would you leave your friend behind?
0: Yeah, there are a lot of questions out there. Although mom says, this is the boy who died. His mom says there's really only one question they want answered.
3: There's so many people out in the public asking all of these questions, but the only question that we have is what happened to our son.
1: Well, all these questions are going to lead to what happened to her son.
2: Yeah, hopefully they get answers. Yeah,
1: yeah, but on the surface, and again, you only know what we know, right? We don't even know. You know, I've seen pictures of this kid. They say he was a quiet kid overall. He was a football player at a community college, wide receiver. Apparently, he was kind to everybody, but you know, that's all we know. But you think about, well, the boys say that she stayed that he stayed behind for the girl, and then this girl. I mean, would this girl have played a role in him getting killed? And then they were saying because it's a race thing.
2: Making it a race thing, right? We don't know if it's a race thing.
1: Well, that's what they're saying.
0: It's an obvious place to go since he was the one black kid among a group of white kids, but
1: and then
0: I don't
1: hundreds,
0: think there's any evidence of that.
1: Then there was hundreds of kids. There's 200 to 400 kids. Depending on who you listen to, and there was not a lot of black people there. And then Mississippi. You start connecting those dots, but you have to be really careful before we start connecting all those dots.
2: Yeah.
1: I mean, to me, it sounds like it was an argument among friends. This doesn't sound like a race related thing.
2: But
1: again, we don't know. We're just speculating here, like everybody else is. All I care about is his family. I mean, I watched the press conference. I didn't know about this story until I saw the press conference with the NAACP, then the lawyer, then the parents came out, and all of a sudden I'm watching this thing. And then all of a sudden I'm on the Googler. I'm trying to piece this story together going, well, who was this kid?
2: Yeah.
0: And you got a feel for his parents because they're just going through a tough, 100%. Tough
1: sad
0: time.
1: Commentary on our society and how news works. The first thing is like, well, he's a football player. I was like, well, that explains it. I'm over here looking, well, was it Alabama? Did he play at Mississippi State? And, he's a community college player.
2: Mm-hmm.
1: But I'm like, is he important because he played for an important college football team? That was my first thought. And I thought, oh, my God, I hate that I just thought that.
0: Mm-hmm.
1: He's a person. He's somebody's kid.
0: Yeah.
1: But that's the news, right? And they're saying this story would be a household name story. Everybody would know all the details if this was a white kid.
2: Wow. Yeah, I don't know if I mean, maybe. I
1: think the news works like that. Absolutely, I do.
2: It just feels.

0: that were there, those four boys, like if this truly was a horrible accident, what a terrible introduction to adulthood they're receiving.
1: Yes. Well, I'm not saying race in the actual what happened. I'm saying race in the coverage of the story. I think if this was a white kid, this story, and we would know all the details off the top of our head. I had to go digging for this story.
2: Well, we've certainly seen, you know, there are plenty of stories of like a young girl getting kidnapped and she's, you know, super cute and blonde and, and white. And then somebody will bring up, you know what, there were 50 of those yesterday. Yeah. They just weren't.
1: Well, this is
2: young,
1: my point.
2: Blonde white girls.
1: Every single time I bring this up with indigenous women.
2: Yeah.
1: You know, let's start there.
2: Yeah.
1: Right?
2: And that's a big issue.
1: You know, and trafficking and, well, you know, let's conquer that. Yeah. You know, but then, you know, and again, not, I mean, every life is important, obviously. But I think, like you say, if this was a young, cute white girl, this would be all over everything. And the fact that it's a black teenager, you know, everyone, the story isn't as out there as maybe it could or should be.
2: Yeah. So we all know about the Whatcom County guy at Yellowstone Park who got flipped up in the air by the bison, right? That's old news at this point. But Yellowstone National Park is putting out something that surprised me. They're saying that wildlife-related incidents, that is not the most dangerous thing at Yellowstone and doesn't cause the most injuries. They have one lethal area that is off limits, but people keep making their way there anyway. It's the thermal features that include colorful bacterial mats that are at the Grand Prismatic Spring. And if you fall in, you melt in seconds.
0: Wow, that's fun.
2: And yet, a woman from Montana just filmed two people walking on those mats.
1: Oh, have you watched this film?
0: No.
1: It's just knowing what you know. They can't know. It may have said, hey, don't go here. But they're like, oh, we're fine. I mean, this is a safe area. And I mean, I sat and watched these women just walk around. And it's like they don't have a clue. I mean, it seems more like ignorance than it is, you know.
0: Wow.
2: Well, and it's not solid ground. And there's boiling hot water like centimeters under their feet as they're walking around on this thing. According to Yellowstone Volcano Observatory, more than 20 people have died by being scalded at the park for being in a place they weren't supposed to be. They say hot springs-related injuries and deaths outweigh wildlife-related incidents at Yellowstone.
0: Wow.
1: You know, I was looking at a video. The government opened up, you know, you don't have to have reservations at Yellowstone. Mm. And so now you can go there. And, of course, on the surface, we're all thinking, oh, that's great news for us. We have more access. We don't have to wait for all this, all the timing. And they do that at Mount Rainier all the time, too. It's hard to get, you know, an actual reservation there. But then I was watching video at Yellowstone. There's a bunch of people that are, there's a, on the side of a mountain, like a trail, people are going back and forth and people are showing their videos that it's overcrowded.
0: I bet.
1: This national policy to open up the parks and not have reservations has, and they showed all the parking. It takes an hour to find a parking space. Mm. The one time I went through Yellowstone, it was slammed. Mm. Like I just like, let's just keep going. I mean, this is not like a thing. Yeah. It doesn't feel natural.
2: This wasn't the wildlife I came here to see.
1: Yeah. I'm just watching these people and they're interviewing people saying, yeah, people are slipping. You know, these aren't all accomplished hikers that are on these trails, right? Yeah. This is grandma, grandpa, the kids, dogs. And, you know, then all of a sudden you got real people on the other side, on the unsafe side. Mm. I was watching these videos going, dear God.
0: Yeah.
1: I mean, they're ruining Yellowstone.
0: Yeah.
1: This isn't Jellystone. This isn't Yogi Bear's playground. No. This is the real deal. Oh. Right? I mean, you're watching people who can spontaneously combust if they jump over a fence that, by the way, is easily jump overable. I mean, I've got to get an Instagram. Oh, people are dumb in this policy. This policy on the surface sounds fantastic.
0: Yeah.
1: Hey, we're opening up our parks for everybody so we have more parks, people to go to the parks. And it's backfiring.
0: I mean, I guess just pay attention to the warning signs. Like, they're there for a reason.
2: Yeah.
0: And maybe this is just how we, you know, it's survival of the fittest.
1: Oh, but anytime you get, though, an opportunity to take an Instagram picture without a filter, I mean, come on.
0: I mean,
1: it's worth the risk.
0: Darwin Awards do exist for a reason.
2: Yeah, there's that. Yeah.
1: I'm amazed when you stand, when you go to the, when I went to the Grand Canyon for the first time, I was amazed at how primitive the situation was.
0: Yeah.
1: I could not believe you can just literally walk off the end of the earth. The Grand Canyon is still one of the most spectacular things I've ever seen in my life. Mm-hmm. And I just grew up thinking that's the Grand Canyon. It's probably overrated. You go there and it's like, dear God, and that people are
2: dumb.
1: I
2: love that though. I know people are dumb and maybe it's a survival of the fittest thing.
0: Right.
2: When you go to Europe and like you tour a castle, they have these staircases that are right on the side.

0: of walls, and they're maybe 2 feet wide or whatever.
1: Yeah.
0: There's no railing. In America, they'd put a railing on that.
1: Because you'd get sued, right?
0: Like yeah.
1: Whoever owns the old castle would get sued if somebody, you know, hurt themselves on it.
0: But in Europe, the attitude seems to be, don't be stupid.
1: So how I parent my children is, they're going to get hurt, but likely they'll only do it one time able to learn that lesson, right? I mean, spontaneous combustion, you really can only do that one time.
2: Falling off the Grand Canyon, it's kind of one shot, one opportunity.
1: But you kind of like, it feels like, do these people who are, you know, accidentally hurting themselves in these places where there's warning signs, did they not have parents who like let them have some level of natural consequence? Because it feels like now we have a bunch of adults whose consequences are death because they never learned the tiny lessons as little humans.
0: Another place in Ireland, there are the Cliffs of Moher.
1: Yeah.
0: They are spectacular, these huge cliffs. But you can walk right out to the edge.
1: Sure.
0: That's up to you.
1: You can
0: Super windy there, too. And they do have a little railing, but there are no rules.
1: Yeah.
0: You're welcome to walk out as far as you dare, but don't be an idiot.
1: Right.
0: All right, I got one more thing I want to play for you. And we talked about this yesterday, this Pan Am flight that crashed into the water off Puerto Rico 74 years ago. And then a search team found the wreckage. I guess the video's out there. I didn't see it yesterday, but I found it now. And it's just so much joy. This is the Air Sea Heritage Foundation and Discovery Channel's Expedition Unknown. They're looking for it on a screen, on a monitor. And they see what they think might be a plane. And Alan, I just downloaded this. So make sure you know where the dump button is in case there's any swearing in it. But
2: I think you're clear on this one.
0: Okay, I'm gonna play a two parts. This is where they're looking at the low resolution video. They have low res and high res, but the high res takes a long time to load.
1: Yeah.
0: So they're looking at the low resolution video and they think they see something.
3: Oh, stop! Oh my God! Is that a plane?
4: It's got to be.
3: Oh. No. Is that a plane?
5: Oh my God, look. That could be an engine.
3: That could be an engine. That looks like a wing.
5: And the nose, look at the shape of the nose.
3: And that looks like a fuselage. I mean, that other wing isn't there, but that could be a plane. That's a plane.
0: It's hard to tell because it is low res. So then they get the high res video and they have to wait for that to load. And then they get a much better look at it.
4: It just takes a second to load, but it should be quite conclusive with this.
3: Okay. Come on.
5: No rocks.
3: Oh, God. That's a plane.
0: Whoa.
3: That's a plane. Look at that. That's a plane. That's a plane.
6: It's a plane.
3: Okay, that's a plane. Holy.
0: There, that's where I think the swearing might have happened. So I'm going to just stop it right there.
1: Wow.
0: But I just love the excitement in their voice. You can tell that they've been looking for a long time. They've probably gone through just tons of such boring video.
1: Oh,
0: and then
1: wow.
0: They find what they're looking for. That Pan Am flight that's been at the bottom of the ocean for 74 years.
1: Ugh. Wow.
2: The bad part about that story is it's a plane crash where a bunch of people died.
0: Yeah, right.
2: You know,
0: yeah.
2: But
0: yeah.
2: Closure, I guess, right?
1: After 74 years in the water, would there be any human remains preserved in there?
2: I thought you were going to say survivors.
1: Are there any survivors? Yeah, that's right. Did they search immediately? That one lady's been holding on to her oxygen tank
0: for a really long time.
1: She's been taking
2: Help
1: everyone
2: on
1: else's
2: the way.
1: Oxygen
0: mask. It's a good question. Maybe bones.
1: Would
0: I don't
1: be?
0: Know. I mean, there's all kinds of critters down there who
1: they're
0: are
1: just
0: gonna...
1: picking the bones clean.
0: Yeah,
1: because that would be really interesting too to see the.
2: Would it?
1: It would be, I don't know, I think as a family member you'd want to like have, Uncle Johnny's femur? No?
2: No.
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0: Yesterday was hot. Today is hot. We're looking for a high of 81. Normally, we'd think of that as hot, but after yesterday's 90s, seems like we're catching a break here. The wind's going to give us a break, too. Gusts as high as 24 miles per hour today. Mostly sunny throughout the day. We do have some rain in the forecast Saturday night, Sunday. Might get a little bit wet. Right now in Alger, it's 65. Nooksack, 71. And in Bellingham, 64, at Cafe 104.1.
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1: Here we go. They are actual posts on the Missed Connection section of Craigslist, brought to life here on the radio in hopes of bringing people together to maybe, just maybe, find true love.
2: There you go. One of our lead thespians joining the crew here. Kevin is here from Sea Feast.
3: What was a pleasure. Just call me?
2: What?
3: What did you just call me?
2: I called you a thespian.
3: Okay, thank you.
2: All right.
3: Okay.
2: All right. That would have been awkward if...
4: One of our lead lesbians.
3: And good morning, everyone.
1: It still was.
3: Yes. Okay, we're ready to go?
2: Uh-huh. That's not actually possible, right? I didn't miss something.
3: No, you're good. I was just making fun of you.
2: Ongoing attempt to be politically correct. I didn't know if I missed a memo on that one.
3: No, I don't know.
2: All right. Okay.
3: Okay.
1: Send your texts to 360-676-5233.
3: Okay.
1: I almost gave my cell number.
4: That would have been funny.
3: That would have been funny. That would have been... Okay.
2: You can text me, 440-570-2593. That's my actual cell phone.
1: There you go.
3: Yep,
2: good luck.
3: It is. Okay. Here we go. Missed opportunity. Abbotsford. To the plus-size woman at the library. Whoa. You took my breath away. I should have said...

0: baby. You didn't even see me. You were curvy, blue dress, curly hair, piercing eyes, covered in tattoos. If you see this, let me get to know you.
1: Wow. I think that one was written by RFK Jr.
0: I think you're right, everybody.
2: I'm kind of curious how the plus-size woman took his breath away.
3: That's it right there.
0: Well, he likes bears.
3: Kevin has a list of voices, by the way, so okay. We're all doomed.
2: Wow. Oh, yeah. Boy. Mm-hmm. He's come in prepared today.
1: Well, this one comes from Bellingham. It's called Midnight Mermaid Energy. And I don't really understand it, but I'm going to read it anyway. If my sparkle caught your eye, slide in already.
3: Hello.
1: I promise 26. I'm only slightly weird. Phone number, which I'm not going to read.
3: Okay.
1: Dangerously fun after sunset. Oh. Thursday.
3: Hey.
2: Boy, hey.
3: Wow.
2: Hey, wait a minute. It's Thursday.
1: Oh.
3: Dangerously fun.
1: Wow. Watch out after sunset.
4: This is a bearded with paperback novel in back pocket, chucking a drive. Hey, you were bearded and had a paperback book in your back pocket. You had a great smile. I was at the lookout over Teddy Bear Bay with my niece. I would like to contact you and maybe have a date if you're interested. My name is John. I'm tall with shoulder length, salt and pepper hair, and a gray beard.
3: Nice. That's
1: nice. New voice. I like that.
2: It's trying to feel challenged over here by Xanadu.
3: I'm always challenged.
2: I'm sorry. Just to be clear, Kevin has a shirt that says Xanadu. He always has an interesting shirt on.
1: Mm-hmm. True. And,
3: I don't know what Xanadu means.
2: I believe it was a...
3: I'm sorry for that.
1: Olivia, no talent, John, in a movie.
2: No talent? What do you mean? Oh, let's get physical. Let me hear your body talk.
3: Excuse me. Wow.
2: I'm sorry.
1: I didn't even believe that. I just think it's funny.
3: Right. Also, why does Xanadu start with an X? Shouldn't that be Axadu? Anyway. Excuse me. I'm looking for... Gentlemen, get a hold of yourselves. I'm looking for Brittany at the doctor office in Bellingham. Wow, you are amazing. Wish I could have said more.
1: Nope. Got a problem with it already.
3: Why?
1: Got a problem. I wish I could have said more. No, could have is could apostrophe V-E or could have, but not could of.
3: No.
1: I'm sorry, you're disqualified.
3: Maybe it's because I could not have said more because I was at the doctor and I was getting my tongue checked out.
1: Could of is not a thing. Could have.
3: So I could not have talked to Brittany.
2: I love that voice. That's great.
1: Good voice. Can everybody's really bringing it.
3: Do the rest of the show in this voice?
2: Please.
3: Sure.
2: It's kind of hot.
3: Do you like men with this voice?
2: Well, are you?
3: Because this is my man voice.
2: I'm sorry. Oh,
3: do you find man version of Patrice attractive?
2: I do,
3: why
2: actually.
3: Why are you blushing?
1: Wow. I feel so conflicted right now.
2: I strangely do. I'm very conflicted.
3: Wow. I knew I could turn him.
5: Oh, my Atlanta.
3: Kevin, it's your turn.
5: I know.
6: Oh, my God.
3: Get it together, man.
5: Wow.
3: Gosh.
5: We're your neighbors.
3: Oh.
5: Granite Falls, Rainbow Springs.
6: Whoa.
5: Hey, long shot, of course. Couple houses down the street, I pass your house all the time. You're an older man with Billy, and that's hot.
3: Oh, yeah.
5: Bob,
2: hey.
5: Let's barbecue and a few drinks.
3: Okay.
2: All right. Okay.
5: Bob.
3: Bob. Right. With a belly.
5: Bob?
3: I like
5: B-O-B
3: it.
5: B.O.B. Bob.
7: You introduced yourself to me in front of Trader Joe's in Bellingham. If you see this and want to meet sometime, send me a message. You seemed very nice. You said you were going to class.
2: All right.
1: I chose a dumb voice to because this other person introduced themselves.
3: Yeah.
1: Why are we here? Why are we at Miss Connections?
3: It doesn't have to
1: be that way.
3: That
1: was a connection. You had the connection.
3: You're right.
1: The connection was made.
3: You're right.
1: It's not a missed connection. It's a missed opportunity.
2: You're going after the messenger here. You're trying to bring people together. What are you doing?
1: I'm sorry. I'm annoyed with these today. Could have. You introduced yourself to me, and I still don't know who you are or how to get a hold of you.
3: It's like he doesn't understand the premise of missed connection.
1: Get it together. The premise is it's a missed connection. I saw you. I didn't have the opportunity to talk to you. These people talked. They connected.
3: I didn't realize it was his first day on Earth.
8: Wow. That voice.
1: Okay. All right. I got a short fuse today, I think.
3: Fine. You're sleepy.
2: All right. I need to focus. Focus, focus.
3: Focus.
2: Integrity Safety 722. Oh, wait. This is for Amanda. I'm not Amanda. Let me try that again.
1: Oh, here we go.
2: Integrity Safety 722. This is for Amanda. You are testing alongside of me today. Just had a question. Are you single?
3: Oh.
1: Okay.
2: I'm not sure what kind of testing we were doing.
3: Integrity. It says right there in the misconnection.
2: Oh, integrity safety.
1: Uh-huh.
3: Yeah.
2: We were testing together.
3: Yeah, that's it.
2: Safety first. I've always said that.
3: You've said
1: since
3: that.
1: Since way back.
2: I have. Thank you.
3: All right, I'm going to need a little... I think I have some music here.
2: Oh, children.
1: No.
3: This one is Puerto Rican, Mount Vernon. Okay, that's all I needed from that. But anyway, guys,
2: on fire today.
3: Puerto Rican, Mount Vernon. You were Puerto Rican lady. You gave me food. You told me your son worked at a Puerto Rican restaurant. I'm actually interested in you, and I think you were into me. Let me know if it's you.
2: Oh, Patricia just in fuego.
8: That is heavy.
3: You like that?
2: There we go. Dang do we have time for just one more, maybe? We're way over here.
1: Yeah. You have another one, Kevin?
8: Yeah, I got another one.
2: Why don't you wrap it? Yeah.
5: Okay. LAC FIFA Latina. I would like to meet you again, Langley. You were there with all of your Argentina gear on.
2: Oh.
5: I was sitting behind you. We spoke for the entire halftime. You were from Buenos Aires, but now you're in Willowbrook area. You mentioned the farmer's market. You were very charming and an interesting lady. I want to get to know your number before I left at the end, but I could see you were so disappointed after the loss. It was my pleasure meeting you, Evangeline.
3: Oh.
5: May we meet again. If you happen to know her, please give her my brother out. Thank you.
3: All right.
5: Yeah, thank you.
2: That could get messy.
5: I don't want to know any of them.
1: Was that the Sling Blade guy?
5: Right? Yeah.
1: Okay.
2: I'm sorry. Yeah.
3: Do you want to say that again? Go ahead.
2: I'm sorry, Patrice. Thanks for getting my joke.
3: I got
2: there.
3: You.
2: Boy, that could sure get messy.
1: Kevin, can you just say French fried potatoes?
5: French fried potatoes.
3: Nice. Nice. There you go.
2: Nice.
3: Okay.
2: Patrice, maybe you could take us out with... your new voice there.
3: That was Miss Connections. We do it every Thursday around 8:10, but good God, it's much later than that, gentlemen. It's 8:35 on Cafe 104.1.
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1: Yeah, well, if you didn't get there, you didn't get there.
2: Yeah, Oven Wood Fired Pizza and Sweet Bay Cafe sold out.
1: They go quick, man.
2: 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It's like people like getting gift certificates for half off.
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0: 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Hey, some local guy won $8 million.
1: Calumet T. That's all we know.
2: Do you think he wants us saying his name over and over on the radio?
1: Probably not. Well, why don't we know his whole name? I thought in Washington it all was out there.
2: Maybe that is his whole name. I would change my name to something very nondescript so people wouldn't know it was me.
0: Well, Calumet's a rare name, but he wins $8 million in the lottery. Bought his ticket over at the Arco over across from Cordata, just over yonder. Yeah, by the Olive Garden there.
1: And it was just about to expire. It was going to expire at the end of July. So I don't know if he just found out that he won, or maybe he got all of his ducks in a row, crossed all his T's, dotted all his I's.
0: Boy, $8 million, that'll get your life on track, won't it?
1: Yeah. Not bad.
2: That'd be nice.
0: There you go. You can't win if you don't play. How long have we been saying that?
1: Since way back.
2: At least 4 years.
0: Yeah. So we probably should maybe go buy a ticket. What do we have to do here? What's the big thing we want to buy a ticket for?
2: We need the numbers, right?
1: Yeah, like, we don't know what numbers to play. We were playing Leonard's numbers, and then I guess we gave up on those.
2: Yeah. So I need numbers.
1: Or we could just do random.
0: Well, you know, let's try a couple of randoms, right?
2: Yeah. I mean, everything on the show is pretty random, so I don't know why we were trying to script something.
1: That's a good point.
0: All right.
1: Really,
0: Patrice,
1: good point.
2: So go rando on it.
0: Patrice is going to buy the next lottery ticket.
1: How much are they now?
2: I don't know. I'm going to look right now at the jackpots.
0: All right.
1: Are you able to? Because we're blocked from that on our thing.
2: Oh, maybe not then.
1: Here's $2 so I know I'm
2: wow,
1: in.
2: Dave's just throwing ones at me.
0: All right. There you go.
1: Careful.
0: Hey,
3: gentlemen, get some green on the seat.

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0: A little cooler today. That's nice, but still going to be in the 80s.
1: Yeah, 81 for our high. Better than yesterday. We were well into the 90s yesterday, and it was hot.
0: Ugh, those sunsets have been looking a little hazy.
2: But it was so pretty last night. Mm-hmm. Did you see the sunset last night?
0: Oh, beautiful.
2: Oh, man, that was like orange, just a glow.
1: Probably not so much smoke today, though, because we have some wind.
2: That's good.
0: Yeah, I just worry about the air quality.
2: I know.
0: Yeah. You know, every breath you take matters.
1: I mean, wow. This whole thing was to lead to that, wasn't it?
2: I love it.
0: It really was.
2: Wow. Good job.
0: There you go. Lots of liquids today.
1: Oh, somebody call the police.
2: Oh, boy.

0: What?
1: Yeah, well, it's that time. I mean, the show is over.
0: All right. That's why Bill's standing at the door.
1: Yeah.
2: It's a definite for me.
1: Yeah.
2: Yeah.
1: All right. Well, this is the conclusion of episode number...
2: Oh, 975. We are just 25 shows away from 1,000.
0: Wow.
2: I know.
1: Unbelievable.
2: Unbelievable.
0: Hey, when does our documentary come out? Do we know?
2: I have no idea.
1: No idea.
0: But we have a documentary.
2: We've seen it, and it's lovely.
0: To mark our 1,000th show.
2: Mm-hmm. Are we jinxing ourselves by already having a documentary made, and we're still 25 shows away from 1,000?
1: Well, probably. We didn't have it made. Somebody else did it for us.
2: True. It's true.
0: Yeah.
1: You know, we have people.
2: We inspired it. Yeah.
0: That's why it's our first really professional movie.
2: Uh-huh. Mm-hmm.
1: Professional.
0: Uh-huh. Uh-huh. Looks really good.
1: Yes. You know, you don't want to be unprofessional, not around here.
2: No.
1: You want to be professional.
2: Yes.
1: Absolutely.
2: Yes.
1: All right. Well, we have a festive Friday coming up tomorrow. It's going to be a good one. Join us 5:30 to 10. We'll have a live studio audience after 6:30. And a star-studded, jam-packed train wreck of a show tomorrow.
0: Can we say tomorrow an update on the Sea Dog?
1: Yes.
2: Ooh, yes.
1: Yes, the dog that will replace the Seattle dog.
0: Mm-hmm. It should.
1: Yes.
0: I'll tell you that right now.
1: All right, we'll have that and so many more shenanigans. I'll be here. You going to be here?
0: I'll be here. I'm probably bringing the puppy again tomorrow.
2: Yes, I'll be here for sure.
1: Okay.
2: Okay.
1: See you then.
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Cafe 104.1. Did we finally top out at 90 yesterday? I think it was pretty warm. Yeah, wasn't it? Anyway, did you curtail your outdoor activities? Did you stay hydrated? Hey, it was in the 60s when I came into the station this morning. It was pretty good. 81 sunny today. Looks like the same thing for tomorrow. Yeah, 81 is going to feel like a cold wave, isn't it?

0: P&W Perks certificates at 8 o'clock this morning because, let's see, Oven Wood Fired Pizza sold out in like 90 seconds. Sweet Bay Cafe on State Street and Magnolia sold out in about 15 minutes, so they're all gone. I cannot wait to go to Sweet Bay. I haven't been there yet. You know me and Oven Wood Fired Pizza. We got a long relationship with margaritas and, you know, cocktails and things like that. But Sweet Bay, yeah, they got mimosas, and I can't wait to try their vegetarian Eggs Benedict. And they got some vegetarian dishes, too. I think some vegan as well. Oh, but they got stuff for meat eaters for breakfast as well. Anyway, use those certificates when they come in, and we're already working on next week's deals. We'll talk about that as we get closer, okay? But anyway, if you got your two perks, Oven Wood Fired Pizza, Sweet Bay Cafe, well, congratulations, because they are all gone.
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His name is Cisco. He's 6 months old. He's a black kitty. He got hit by a car, but he's doing okay. Yeah, Whatcom Humane Society took care of him. You got to check out his video right now. Yeah, Alan's holding him. And Cisco looks pretty affectionate and a calm black kitty as well. By the way, if you adopt a kitty, got to have another one at home, okay? So that they don't wake you up at, 3 or 4 o'clock in the morning. 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

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Looking forward to September 21st. Why? Well, I'm going to be at Climate Pledge Arena. Why? Because Journey's going to be there.

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We have a soul-searching, meaningful question on our Facebook page, and it concerns garbage. Well, actually, garbage bins. We'll talk about it later this hour.

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1: We're almost there, Chris. Only about a mile to the top.
2: Jess, hold up. Luna is answering nature's call again. I hate when she poops in the bushes. I mean, it makes it a lot harder to pick up.
1: Just leave it. No one will step in it there.
2: No. It's really important to scoop away every poop. I mean, it protects other dogs from getting sick when they go sniffing around in the bushes. It protects wildlife, too, so we gotta do it.
1: I hadn't thought of that. So it's not just about avoiding a mess.
2: It also means the poop won't wash into our water when it rains.
1: Ooh, no one wants that.
2: No.
1: So what's the plan?
2: Well, scoop it, bag it, take it along for the journey. I don't know. My nifty leash clip makes it easy.
1: You're going to carry that with us? Can't you just leave it here and pick it back up on the way down?
2: See, I don't always remember to pick it back up on the way down, so I keep it with me.
1: That's a good point.
2: Yeah.
1: Trash on the trail does take away from the outdoor experience.
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0: play three songs for you straight up 12 noon. And you got to figure out what binds all the songs or the artists together. 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

Cafe 104.1. So I talked to Ed Sheeran yesterday. Yeah, he and I are buds. And he promised me that he would do Azizam for you 1 week from tomorrow night. That's going to be at Lumen Field.

Cafe 104.1, just in case you haven't heard, the person that had that $8.2 million winning lottery ticket has finally claimed their prize. It was bought at the Arco gas station on Meridian, and the deadline was going to be expiring at the end of this month, but apparently they've come forward and they got their $8.2 million. There's still an unclaimed ticket for $10,000 in Bellingham. It was sold at JJ's In-N-Out on Holly Street, okay? And the deadline for that one, I think, is November 29th. By the way, I was not the winner of the $8.2 million prize. You know how you can tell? Because I'm still here working. You think I'd be here if I picked up that $8.2 mil? Lunchtime Link coming up next.

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1: America's most popular delicious radio contest. Somebody's going to win some pizza here in just a couple of minutes. The songs we played for you yesterday, Boy Meets Girl, Waiting for a Star to Fall, Earth, Wind & Fire, Shining Star, Smash Mouth, All Star, and that was pretty easy, wasn't it? Yeah, Don in Mount Vernon, Rob Lopez Island, Karen in Bellingham, and Heather in Mount Vernon also. Figured it out, Heather, we drew your name from those correct entries, and yeah, you get a gift card. Good at Oven Wood-Fired Pizza in historic Fairhaven. Yeah, you know, all the song titles had the word star in them, and this hits close to home for me because I am a space geek. It was this week, 1995. Remember, were you around? The Hale-Bopp Comet was discovered by Alan Hale and Thomas Bopp. Alan Hale, didn't he play the skipper on Gilligan's Island? Oh, that's another Alan Hale. That comet was out like every night for a couple of months. It was so cool to see it in the, that would have been the northwestern sky, wasn't it? Yeah. All right. Anyway, Heather gets that gift card at Oven Wood-Fired Pizza in historic Fairhaven. We got three new songs for you. I want you to concentrate on the artists and the genre with which they record in, okay? First up, Carrie Underwood, Before He Cheats on Cafe.

Cafe 104.1. Yeah, that's Exile. Kiss You All Over. Right before that, Carrie Underwood. And before He Cheats, two songs down, one to go in the Lunchtime Link. And I told you, it all has to do with the artists and the genre with which they record in. Here's your third song, Lady Antebellum. Need You Now on Cafe.

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Yeah, he's coming to see you in October, 5 nights, BC Place. I was checking ticket prices. Yeah, they're still available. They have crested the $300 mark now.

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0: Cafe 104.1. Scotty noticed on our Facebook page, he put up a reel there that said he saw his neighbor washing out their garbage bin. And he says he's never done that. And should he? Well, we do at our house. You know, Lisa posted right after that saying, yeah, we use a pressure hose and then just, you know, rinse it out and, you know, dump it over. Shelby says SSC actually provides that service if you ask them. Apparently it's online there. Tracy said, used to wash out the recycle bins and now I have this monster tote. Okay. And Heather says, hey, I washed mine yesterday. Yeah, we try to rinse them out, just the garbage bin. I mean, our recycling bin is not very dirty at all. So, yeah, we try to rinse them out, every couple of months or so, especially in the summertime. Do you do that? Facebook.com/Cafe 104.1.
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Cafe 104.1, got to see Sixpence None the Richer last year at Mount Baker Theater. I think they were there with Toad the Wet Sprocket, right? I was always a big fan, still a big fan today. And the reason why, well, they're good. And secondly, they're from my hometown, the Dallas-Fort Worth area in Texas.

Last night, Joe Martin Field. No baseball tonight. As a matter of fact, I don't think we have a home game until a week from tomorrow because they're going to be going out on the road early tomorrow morning. I do believe they're going to be taking on Wenatchee in their first series on the road.

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0: Bellingham, get ready to escape to the islands right here at home. That's what I like. Island Grill is celebrating 5 years of incredible flavor with a massive anniversary party on Sunday, July 26th. Roy and his crew are packing the day with unbeatable menu specials starting at 2 p.m. with a spectacular, authentic island pig roast. Dig into juicy Kahlua pork, smoky barbecue chicken, and plenty of festive tropical drink specials. If the weather's great, they're taking over the patio and serving up street vibes straight out of the That's What I Like mobile food truck. And the entertainment is going all day long. Jam out with DJ Clint Westwood from noon to 2. Groove with the Fusion Funk DJ crew until 3:30. And enjoy beautiful island music and live hula dancing with CJ, Taryn, and Kimmy until 5. Then close out the night dancing to the Northwest Zone JP Falcon Band rocking the stage from 5 to 8. Don't miss the party of the summer. Celebrate 5 years of flavor July 26th at That's What I Like Island Grill. And cheers to 5 more.
1: Well, look who's back with Bella. And why is this good girl back so soon?
2: Yep, Bella's got the runs again. 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
1: Yeah, that infamous cycle, huh? 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
1: All right, so here's the scoop. 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

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I was hooked immediately when I heard this from Santana and Rob Thomas. The song's called Smooth. I think they need to do an album together.

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Tickets going pretty fast for Teddy Swims coming up November 5th, Climate Pledge Arena. I bet the show will be just as good as last year's show at WAMU Theater.

Cafe 104.1. You got one more shot. Well, actually, one, two, three, four, four more shots at our weekend getaway staycation. We're going to talk about that here in two songs.

0: Cafe 104.1. So I bet I totally confused you about telling you your last four opportunities to get in on the winning, our weekend getaway staycation with our friends at Sustainable Connections. You know, we're going to do a two-night stay at the Holiday Inn and Suites, and also a farm-to-table trails prize pack includes some cafe cash good at Mallard Ice Cream, Hella Provisions, Elizabeth Station, and Antler Baking Company. You have four more opportunities tomorrow morning to get into the grand prize drawing, which happens a week from tomorrow. Are you totally confused? Just be here. 6, 7, 8, and 9 a.m. Be one of the first 12 callers. You'll be in the running, and you can call back each and every hour if you like. And then we'll do that grand prize drawing, like I said, a week from tomorrow on the morning show on Cafe This Morning.
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I told you a little bit earlier, if you haven't got your tickets yet to see Bruno Mars, 5 shows, BC Place in October. And tickets are getting a little bit more expensive as we get closer to October. 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

0: 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That's Justin Bieber and Intentions. Did you know that his online streaming has gone up 110% since his appearance at the World Cup last Sunday? Yeah, halftime show along with Madonna and Shakira. 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

0: Cafe 104.1, just about ready to take flight and get out of here. Yeah, Scotty Van Driver is going to take you through the rest of the afternoon. Yeah, we're back with a lunchtime link, noon tomorrow. Let's finish the week strong for Friday. Get you some pizza at Oven Wood Fired Pizza. And speaking about great places to eat, the Score Sports Bar and Grill, Jono does it upright. I always love the falafel burgers and the tofu sliders. 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During the request hour, yeah, he'll take caller number 10 around 4:30 or so. He'll play your song and he'll get you hooked up with that gift card as well. He's coming up next, Scotty Van Driver, right here on Cafe.
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Busy morning in Birch Bay when a tribal canoe capsized about 9 o'clock earlier today. Thankfully, everybody is okay. It's local news from My Bellingham Now at cafe.com.

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1: 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Also, band director Kenneth Kern was presented with a special $5,000 award for his dedication and perseverance despite suffering major impact from the recent floodings. 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

101.1. 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I'm going to be at the Ferndale Cancer Walk at the Centennial River Walk in Ferndale. 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

0: 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And tomorrow, the Pioneer Days in Ferndale starts up. And if you're on your way there tomorrow, open up that sunroof, because it's going to be gorgeous, sunny and 79. We do start to see some rain creep into the forecast Saturday and Sunday, but temperatures also coming down from 80-something to just about 72, which I can handle so much better than 80-something. 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
2: A lot of people have been reaching out, like our 1,000th show is coming up, our 4-year anniversary is coming up. And
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2: 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And then I thought, maybe they have a better angle when they're having meals. And maybe they're not looking down at deep-fried food and bad choices. Because, you know, watching sports is not helping.
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3: Well, my big takeaway was, you know, we made our own movies the last couple of years. 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

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We've seen some pretty amazing trucking incidents the last year or so. I mean, you had the millions of bees that escaped in Linden last spring, and then just this morning, an entire off-ramp in Lakewood was covered in corn. It took 5 hours for everybody to get that cleaned up. If you were that truck driver and you got in the accident, I bet you'd say,

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I'm Scotty Van Driver. Got the Happy Hour Request Show powered by the Score Sports Bar and Grill in Ferndale coming up next. 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So I was on a big conference call with people from all over the country in our company. And at one point, one of our vice presidents, who very well may be listening to this right now, he had made a comment about us in the Pacific Northwest, about how passive-aggressive we are. He spent a lot of time here doing business and on vacation, and he says, everybody might seem so nice, and yet, under the surface, he's just always had this uneasy feeling about us. And, you know, I started to argue with him on it, and then I thought, well, no, maybe he's right. I mean, the Seattle Freeze, we hear about that all the time. So let's prove him right. What is your best insult or swear without actually swearing? 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
6: 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At the P-Start, you got 15 minutes going northbound, 20 minutes coming south. Everything else, about 5 to 10 minutes in either direction. Truck crossing, Linden, and Sumas. Another sunny day tomorrow, a high hovering right about 79, and then a slight chance for some rain on Saturday with a high 74. Rain pretty likely on Sunday with a high 72, but it's not going to be here long. By the time we get into next week, we'll see some sunshine again. It's 74 right now in Marysville, 73 in Birch Bay, 69 in Bellingham.
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6: 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Tammy is in Mount Vernon. She's going first with a little NKOTB. Here's Hangin' Tough.

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Lori is in Cedro Woolley. She's just got to have some good vibrations. 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
2: 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I'm serving up the Lunchtime Link every weekday at noon here on CAFE. 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
1: 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Maria, you might have to pick it up for him and take it home because it is a sports bar. 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
1: Olivia Dean's new song.
0: Yeah. Oh my gosh, I hate it when I blank on song names.
1: The one that sounds kind of 60s to me.
0: Oh my gosh, the one with trumpets. I know what it is.
1: Yes.
0: It's so easy. There it is. Yes. 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
1: 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What is your best passive-aggressive insult or something you say that's not swearing? It replaces the swear word. I was on a conference call, and one of the vice presidents in our company on the East Coast said, "We frighten him in the Pacific Northwest because we all seem nice, but he always gets an uneasy feeling whenever somebody might pay him a compliment." Valerie, you would make him feel really uncomfortable when you say, "You are incredible." Probably depends on how you say it, too. Brian in Bellingham likes to say, "Your nose smells," which kind of makes you think. What is your best non-swearing insult or your swear word that you use instead of that swear word? Facebook.com/Cafe104.1.
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